You know, when I was a little boy, my mother and father used to always take me around when they would go with my pastor as she would do revival services. And sometimes she would ask me to sing a little song. I was about 4 years old. And I would get up on the pulpit and I would sing a little song. I want to share that song with you today, if you don't mind.

Oh, hallelujah. Fill my cup, Lord, and let it overflow. Fill my cup, Lord. Thank you. And

Sometimes my heels get high. I say, Lord, I need you to make a way. Sometimes my valleys get wild. I say, Lord, I

0: Matthew 4 and 4 reads, "Men shall not live by bread alone, but by every word that proceeds out of the mouth of God." We're living in very troubling times and dealing with complex situations that are literally driving us to our knees in prayer. 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Isaiah 40 and 8 says, "The grass withereth, the flower fadeth, but the word of our God shall stand forever." 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
5: Give me you. Thus saith the Lord, the heaven is my throne, and the earth is my footstool. Where is the house that ye build unto me? And where is the place of my rest? For all those things have mine hand made, and all those things have been, saith the Lord. But to this man will I look, even to him that is poor and of a contrite spirit, and trembleth at my word. Isaiah 66, verses 1 and 2.
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Lord, I've tried it my way, and now I'm ready to do your will. I know it's taken me a long time to call on you, but I'm truly ready to fulfill whatever you ask of me, Lord. I surely will obey. I'm asking for your favor, Lord, right now, right here, today.

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10: Thus saith the Lord, the heaven is my throne and the earth is my footstool. Where is the house that ye build unto me? And where is the place of my rest? For all those things have mine hand made, and all those things have been, saith the Lord. 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Isaiah 66, verses 1 and 2.
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I've had my share of burdens. But you know what? Through every situation, I find myself still in love with Jesus. Are you in love with him tonight? Come on, Minister Freeman.

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6: I was on like Adderall and doing bath salts at the same time. I don't know, like I just was never comfortable like in my own skin or just didn't feel like I fit in. 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

Declare, proclaim the word of God to revive your spirit, recharge your spirit, renew your mind, and cause you to be transformed by the word of God. So that's right. 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And then meet us at 10:30 on Sunday mornings for our morning worship there at the Mount, 716 Jefferson Street, Danville, Virginia, and on Wednesday night for our Bible study. The Lord bless you and keep you, cause his face to shine upon you.

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But then the pastor caught on fire. 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He said, somebody need to come to the altar right now. Somebody need to come to the altar right now. We need prayer up in here.

Yeah, I like that too. And I remember when they used to have them old time revivals back in the country, and they used to sing old song that says this for him. They said.

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10: moment. 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
1: Bishop John Campbell and the entire congregation invite you to worship with them at any and all services at Bethelway Church of Christ, 11560 Malcross Road, Danville. 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

of an eye. The Lord himself shall descend from heaven. And though we've never seen his face down here, at that moment, this is what's going to happen.

0: Matthew 4:4 reads, "Men shall not live by bread alone, but by every word that proceeds out of the mouth of God." We're living in very troubling times and dealing with complex situations that are literally driving us to our knees in prayer. God's Word is a sure and stable foundation to sustain us in our daily walk in these uncharted times. 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I'll be sharing a Bible verse and brief exhortation on the Word of God to give encouragement, explanation, and enlightenment to strengthen and inspire you as we both journey through these perilous waters of life. Isaiah 40:8 says, "The grass withereth, the flower fadeth, but the word of our God shall stand forever." 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

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The bills are due, don't know where the money coming from, but thank you.

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But y'all ought to thank God for bringing you this far. Y'all ought to thank God for bringing you from a mighty

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And sometimes, the soul doesn't get the notice. It has a hole in it due to things that's happened in the past, hurt, abuse, molestation. But we want to speak to you today and tell you that God wants to heal the hole in your soul. Some people's actions are not because their spirit is wrong, but it's because the past has left a hole in their soul. May this wisdom help you get over your past and remind you that God wants to heal the hole in your soul. I have my sister, Leandria, here. She's going to help me share this wisdom.

0: myself, from my overthinking. 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
0: 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The things that hurt you in the past won't control your future. Starting now, this is a new day. This is your exodus. 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
1: 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The church is located at 215 Grand Street, Danville. If you want to know the way, you're invited to Bible Way. And in the words of Apostle Lawrence G. Campbell,
3: when you hear the Son, you hear the Father. And the Father said, you can't die now. You have too much to live for, and God is not through with you yet.

We're not here to tell you that every race that we run, we complete successfully. But we're here solely because of a lamb. Praise his name tonight. A lamb that was slain for you and I. And the blood of that lamb reaches from across through generations all the way to the throne room of God. And it's about that blood that makes us worthy to share the word in

to stand before the Father. I thank God for the songwriter that summed it all up when he penned, "Thy grace is sufficient for me."

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10: 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The Camp Grove Baptist Church, 400 Bradley Road, Danville, Virginia, where the pastor is Dr. Howard. 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That's the Camp Grove Baptist Church, 400 Bradley Road, Danville, Virginia.

0: Matthew 4:4 reads, "Men shall not live by bread alone, but by every word that proceeds out of the mouth of God." We're living in very troubling times and dealing with complex situations that are literally driving us to our knees in prayer. God's Word is a sure and stable foundation to sustain us in our daily walk in these uncharted times. Tune in for the Bible verse of today on Monday, Tuesday, Thursday, and Friday at 3:05 p.m. and on Wednesdays at 4:05 p.m. for the Bible verse of the day. I'll be sharing a Bible verse and brief exhortation on the Word of God to give encouragement, explanation, and enlightenment to strengthen and inspire you as we both journey through these perilous waters of life. Isaiah 40:8 says, "The grass withereth, the flower fadeth, but the Word of our God shall stand forever." 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
9: 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And in the words of Apostle Lawrence G. Campbell,
10: "When you hear the Son, you hear the Father. And the Father said, 'You can't die now. 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

shouldn't have sat next to me if you didn't feel like clapping your hands and opening up your

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3: That's right. Good morning, all my brothers and sisters of the kingdom. 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So that's right. Every Sunday morning at 7:30 a.m., meet me and tune in right on the 1250 a.m. dial to hear the word of God coming straight from glory, right from the mount of Mount Sinai Glorious Church of God. And then meet us at 10:30 on Sunday mornings for our morning worship there at the Mount, 716 Jefferson Street, Danville, Virginia, and on Wednesday night for our Bible study. The Lord bless you and keep you, cause his face to shine upon you.

love with Jesus is more than just transferring words from your mouth to the air. But being in love with Jesus is a transfer of your spirit to his spirit. If you've ever been in love before, you know what it's like the first time you saw your Coca-Cola bottle and the first time you saw your He-Man. No matter where you were, you can be in a mall of thousands. You heard a song and you stopped everything and you said, wait a minute, that's our song. The same way you recognize the song of your husband or your wife, the Lord wants to have a song that he recognizes us with. Now, one thing I've learned about being in love with Jesus is you can sing a song that don't mean nothing to nobody but Jesus. Can I get a witness? Hallelujah. You can sing a song that may sound silly to your neighbor, but somewhere inside of that song, it's touching the very heart of God. I was in Cincinnati in 1997 at the Gospel Music Workshop of America in my hotel room. And I went down to pray to the Lord, and the Lord began to sing this song out of my spirit. I ran home and I taught it to the choir at church, ran to the Bahamas and taught it to the saints in the Bahamas, and we watched the supernatural power of God take healing and bring deliverance to the body of Christ. How many of you know God is still healing and still moving by his spirit? Hallelujah. Listen, let's just sing this simple love song to the Lord. It may not make sense to anybody, but I guarantee you it'll touch the very heart of God. And in this hour, if we're going to touch anything, we need to touch Jesus. Amen? Hallelujah. Hallelujah. Glory to Jesus. It's so simple. Let's just sing this as we worship the Lord in spirit and in truth. Hallelujah. Lord, we love you. Yes, we do. Just sing this to the Lord.

0: Hallelujah. Bless the name of Jesus. Come on, bless the name of Jesus. Hallelujah. Yes, yes.
1: Matthew 4:4 reads, "Men shall not live by bread alone, but by every word that proceeds out of the mouth of God." We're living in very troubling times and dealing with complex situations that are literally driving us to our knees in prayer. God's word is a sure and stable foundation to sustain us in our daily walk in these uncharted times. Tune in for the Bible verse of today on Monday, Tuesday, Thursday, and Friday at 3:05 p.m. and on Wednesdays at 4:05 p.m. for the Bible verse of the day. I'll be sharing a Bible verse and brief exhortation on the Word of God to give encouragement, explanation, and enlightenment to strengthen and inspire you as we both journey through these perilous waters of life. Isaiah 40:8 says, "The grass withereth, the flower fadeth, but the word of our God shall stand forever." Let's get a daily nugget from the Bible verse of the day right here on WDVA, your great gospel radio station.
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5: 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The church that is rooted by God can never be uprooted by man. The pastor is the Reverend Maurice Furrow.

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6: Give me you. Thus saith the Lord, the heaven is my throne, and the earth is my footstool. Where is the house that ye build unto me? And where is the place of my rest? For all those things have mine hand made, and all those things have been, saith the Lord. But to this man will I look, even to him that is poor and of a contrite spirit, and trembleth at my word. Isaiah 66, verses 1 and 2.
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0: Matthew 4:4 reads, "Men shall not live by bread alone, but by every word that proceeds out of the mouth of God." We're living in very troubling times and dealing with complex situations that are literally driving us to our knees in prayer. God's Word is a sure and stable foundation to sustain us in our daily walk in these uncharted times. Tune in for the Bible verse of today on Monday, Tuesday, Thursday, and Friday at 3:05 p.m. and on Wednesdays at 4:05 p.m. for the Bible verse of the day. I'll be sharing a Bible verse and brief exhortation on the Word of God to give encouragement, explanation, and enlightenment to strengthen and inspire you as we both journey through these perilous waters of life. Isaiah 40:8 says, "The grass withereth, the flower fadeth, but the word of our God shall stand forever." Let's get a daily nugget from the Bible verse of the day right here on WDVA, your great gospel radio station.
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I am. This is what happened.

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Your righteous mind. Yeah, the mind that Christ Jesus used enabled him to do supernatural things in a natural world.

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2: Separated.
1: We were able to get in touch with each other in no time.
2: I had no idea how to find each other.
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2: Tried calling our son, but there was no reception. 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
1: breaking
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1: We handled everything very well.
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2: It was the most frightening 10 hours of my life.
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2: I realized he was out there all alone.
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0: Matthew 4 and 4 reads, "Men shall not live by bread alone, but by every word that proceeds out of the mouth of God." We're living in very troubling times and dealing with complex situations that are literally driving us to our knees in prayer. God's Word is a sure and stable foundation to sustain us in our daily walk in these uncharted times. 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I'll be sharing a Bible verse and brief exhortation on the Word of God to give encouragement, explanation, and enlightenment to strengthen and inspire you as we both journey through these perilous waters of life. Isaiah 40 and 8 says, "The grass withereth, the flower fadeth, but the word of our God shall stand forever." 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
16: That's right. 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The Lord bless you and keep you, cause his face to shine upon you.

But one of them cried out to him, "Oh Lord, remember me."

Thank you, James.

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7: You know the QC's been singing for 56 long years. Sometime I feel like giving up and going on back home. But I made a promise to the Lord that I'd hold out until the end. I would like for you to listen to the words of this song. I've been singing for so many years. Had a lot of heartaches, and I shed a lot of tears.

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Sin will keep you out of a lot of stuff that the Lord has prepared for us. Hallelujah. Thank you, Jesus. Thank you, Jesus.

0: Matthew 4 and 4 reads, "Men shall not live by bread alone, but by every word that proceeds out of the mouth of God." We're living in very troubling times and dealing with complex situations that are literally driving us to our knees in prayer. God's Word is a sure and stable foundation to sustain us in our daily walk in these uncharted times. 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I'll be sharing a Bible verse and brief exhortation on the Word of God to give encouragement, explanation, and enlightenment to strengthen and inspire you as we both journey through these perilous waters of life. Isaiah 40 and 8 says, "The grass withereth, the flower fadeth, but the word of our God shall stand forever." 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
3: 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The church is located at 215 Grand Street, Danville. If you want to know the way, you're invited to Bible Way. And in the words of Apostle Lawrence G. Campbell,
5: "When you hear the Son, you hear the Father. And the Father said, you can't die now. You have too much to live for, and God is not through with you yet."
6: May we pray. Eternal God, our Father, thou who rules and super rules our world, thou who looked out in space one day and caused worlds to twirl, And every planet in space took its rightful place. Thou who rolled this terrestrial ball into space, baptized it with a liquid mist, ordered a variety of blooming flowers, transfigured into a marvelous attraction. Thou, O God, we come tonight with thanksgiving. We come with praise. We come with worship. With our minds stayed on Thee. Lord, times are difficult now. We're living in times whereby civilization is torn by degradation, and it flirts with doom and disaster. High-mindedness runs our streets like a mad dog and beats in uncertain paths. Selfishness has evaporated the milk of human kindness, while pain and panic chase each other like June bugs in the summer sun. Here we are, O God, in a mean world. Violence and upheaval, joy and sorrows. Those who listen to my voice, today some are downtrodden. Some can't pay their bills. Some have children who steal to support a drug habit. Some are living in what's supposed to be a home, but it's a house. Some, oh God, don't know what tomorrow is going to bring. But Lord, we come tonight with our minds knowing that you have all power in your hand. Father, hear me, if you will. You heard Daniel in the lion's den. You heard the Hebrew boys in the fiery furnace. Please hear us right here and right now. Oh, Lord. Somebody in radio land, hear my voice right here and right now. They've tried some of everybody. They've tried some of everything. And now, move them to try you. Oh, Lord. We know that the answer is in the church. We know that the school does not have the answer. We know that the government doesn't have the answer.

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Let him come to be like David when he said, I was glad when they said,

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Give us a church-going mind. 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In Jesus' name. In Jesus' name. We don't want Abraham. We don't need Isaac. We don't want Jacob.

0: Amen. Thank God.
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And now, here's a look at the weather forecast. Cloudy with an 80% chance of showers and a possible thunderstorm today with a high near 80. Calm wind becoming south around 5 miles per hour this afternoon. Tonight, continued 80% chance of showers and a possible thunderstorm likely with a low of around 61 and calm wind. Tomorrow, Memorial Day, cloudy with a chance of showers and a possible thunderstorm increasing to 90%. Look for a high near 82. Tomorrow night, 80% chance of showers and a possible thunderstorm likely with a low of around 62. The extended forecast for Tuesday, 90% chance of showers likely, and then showers and a possible thunderstorm after 2 p.m. with a high of 79. Tuesday night, 80% chance of showers and a possible thunderstorm before 8 p.m., and then showers likely with a low of around 61. Wednesday, continued 80% chance of showers, and then showers and a possible thunderstorm after 2 p.m. with a high of 82. Wednesday night, 80% chance of showers and a possible thunderstorm continues with a low of around 61 degrees. 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

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Still to come this morning at 7 o'clock, it's the Camp Grove Missionary Baptist Church Program of the Year, and the pastor, Dr. Howard, will have a word for you. At 7:30 this morning, it's the Mount Sinai Glorious Church of God Program of the Year, and their pastor, Bishop E.L. Robertson II, will have a message for you. At 8 o'clock this morning, the Bennett Memorial Missionary Baptist Church Program will be on the air, and their pastor, Reverend Boyd Hairston, will be preaching. At 8:30, the Van Street Missionary Baptist Church Program will be on the air, and their pastor, the Reverend Maurice Farrell, will have a word for you. At 9 o'clock, it's the Bible Way Cathedral Apostolic Church Program of the Year, and their senior pastor, Bishop-elect Dr. Philip Campbell, will be leading the service. At 10 o'clock, I'll be back with the second half of the day's Oldie Goldie Show. Then, at 10:30 this morning, it's Messages of Salvation with Elder Dean Childress. At 11 o'clock, Bishop John Campbell, pastor of the Bethelway Church of the Cross Church, will be here with a word for you. At 12:30, it's Follow the Light with Elder Rosemary Bethay. Then, at 5 o'clock this afternoon, it's the Oak Grove Missionary Baptist Church Program on the Air, and their pastor, the Reverend Reginald Carter, will be preaching. I hope you'll stay with us. And remember, it is Memorial Day weekend. Do enjoy, and please be safe. Here's one for you now by the Mississippi Mass Choir, and it remains to be seen. I'll be back at 10 o'clock with the second half of the day's Oldie Goldie Show, a great gospel, 1250 AM WDVA, and streaming at WDVARadio.com.

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2: In our text, we'll begin with verse 5. The book of Acts, chapter 28. And our text will begin with verse 5. And when you find this book of the Bible, this chapter, and this specific verse, please respond by saying amen.
3: Amen.
2: And the King James translation of the Bible reads as follows. And he shook off the beast into the fire and felt no harm. Howbeit, they looked when he should have swollen or fallen down dead suddenly, but they had looked a great while and saw no harm come to him. They changed their mind and said that he was a god. Then skip down with me to verse 9. Notice what it says. So when this was done, others also, which had diseases in the island, came and were healed. This morning, I want to talk with you from the subject, you are unstoppable.
3: Oh, yeah.
2: You are unstoppable. Let us pray. Our Father and our God, we call upon you this morning to fill us with the Holy Spirit and with your power, that we can press past these problems of today's time. We ask, oh God, that you would give us wisdom and know-how so that we can know how to behave ourselves during these troubled times.
4: Yes, sir.
2: We pray that you will do these things for us because it is in Jesus' name that we ask it all. Amen.
3: Amen.
2: And amen. You are unstoppable. In that action thriller called Unstoppable back in 2010, Denzel Washington and Chris Pine risked their lives to stop a runaway train that was filled with lots of chemicals. The message that this movie gave was that it is so important for people in the community to work together.
3: Yeah.
2: After all, our heroes are not the big corporate business owners who are often concerned with making a profit at any cost.
4: All right.
2: But everyday people who put their lives on the line for others are those who are often our true and real heroes. This movie revealed that when a person in good faith risks his or her life to protect others, then the greedy corporate business owners cannot stop them. And this makes them unstoppable. Come with me now to where we gained our text, and I want you to look with me here at verse 5. And this text this morning, we find the Apostle Paul in our text, who was on his way to Rome to appeal his legal case with Caesar. as a prisoner chained to a Roman soldier while he was on his way to Rome. They were shipwrecked and they had to swim ashore to an island called Malta. And it was during the time of winter. It was winter time. And so Paul went out to collect some sticks to put on a fire that the local natives had built as they were warming themselves. And while he did not know it, in collecting those sticks, a poisonous, venomous snake had wrapped itself around the arm of Paul and bit him.
0: Well,
2: so those snakes, if you know anything about the snakes over in the Middle East, they are so poisonous.
0: Oh, yes.
2: Once they bite you, you are dead in 3 seconds.
0: Well, yeah.
2: And so here, this snake had bitten Paul. But what those local natives did not understand is that Paul was in the service of the Lord. And yes, even though Paul was on his way to Rome to appeal his case to Caesar, the real purpose was to preach the gospel at Rome.
0: Yes.
2: To preach the gospel to Caesar's household and those Jews who resided in the city of Rome.
3: Right.
2: Notice verse 5 here. When the snake fastened itself around Paul's arm, verse 5 says, he shook it off into the fire and felt no harm.
0: Yes.
2: Verse 6 tells us that the local people of the island looked for Paul to swell from the venom of that snake. Or they were looking for him to just fall dead suddenly. But Paul kept standing. And how many believe here this morning that nobody can stop the will of God? Does anybody believe that this morning? Yes. Even though he was bitten by a poisonous snake, Paul kept standing because he had to take the gospel of Christ into Rome.
3: Oh, yeah.
2: This makes Paul unstoppable.
0: All right now, all right.
2: Camp Grove, I want you to think about the years that you have served in getting out the gospel of Jesus Christ.
0: Well,
2: for years, this church has supported the Cherry Stone Association, the Baptist General Convention,
0: well,
2: the Lot Carey Convention. Over the years, going back to the time of Reverend Toomer and even beyond, you have been on the Christian radio stations getting out the gospel of Jesus Christ.
3: Yes.
2: In spite of setbacks, we are still here getting out the gospel.
3: Yes,
2: the COVID has come and gone, but we are still here serving the Lord, saying that we are not going to let anything turn us around.
0: All right. Yeah.
2: This makes us and this makes this church unstoppable. You, Camp Grove, cannot be stopped as long as you're doing the will of God.
0: All right.
2: You're unstoppable. Can I get a witness?
0: Right.
2: Yes. You can say with David in Psalm 69, verse 9, for the zeal of your house consumes me, and the insult of those who insult you, Lord, falls on me. The zeal of the Lord is the driving force.
0: Yes, sir.
2: That burns deep down in your soul, and you cannot be stopped. Yes, this makes you an unstoppable person.
0: All right.
2: Look at the text. Look at the term where Paul shook off the snake into the fire. He shook it off. This term, shook off, in the New Testament Greek, means that Paul jostled with the snake. He brushed it off into
0: fire.
2: The fire.
0: Yes, sir.
2: When people
0: lie
2: on you, and when they backstab and misrepresent you, they are acting like this poisonous, venomous snake.
0: All right, now.
2: And they're trying to stop you, but as long as you're doing the will of God, they can bite you all they want to. But you cannot be stopped, because you're unstoppable as long as you're doing the will of God.
0: Yes, sir. Yes, sir.
2: And I want to say to young Aspen this morning, congratulations to you in graduating from high school.
0: Yes, sir.
2: You're unstoppable. Doesn't matter what rumors people put on you or what negative things people say about you. You are headed to college to get a college education, and they cannot stop you. You're unstoppable.
0: Yes, sir.
2: Yes. Shake these people off in the fire. These people lie on you and misrepresent you. Shake it off. Shake them off in the fire.
3: Yes.
2: And everything will be
0: all
2: right. That's what our job is to do.
0: Amen.
2: Not to get mad and curse anybody out. Not to get mad and call somebody a long litany of names.
0: All right.
2: But just shake them off into the fire.
0: Yes, sir.
2: Am I right, somebody?
3: Amen.
2: But then there's another point I want you to see in the text. In verse 6, we see when the local people of the island of Malta saw that Paul did not swell up or fall over dead, they changed their minds.
0: All right.
2: And they said, well, he must not be a criminal, as we thought, so he must be a god. How in the world can someone resist the poisonous, venomous snake? Only God can do that, is what the people thought.
0: Amen.
2: So they went from one extreme to another. Am I right, somebody?
0: Amen.
2: First thinking that he was a criminal, and now a god. This is the way it is when we're dealing with human behavior.
0: Yes, sir.
2: People will think negative of you without any reason at all.
0: Amen.
2: And then on the other hand, they'll think that you're the best thing since sliced bread.
0: Well,
2: how many believe that that's just like a human being? Isn't that right?
0: Well,
2: in our text, when the local people of the island saw that the poison from the snake did not kill Paul, yes, they changed their minds. This happened to the Camp Grove Baptist Church. People have spoken evil of this church and have gone out into the community and have put the church down.
0: Yes, sir.
2: Saying that those people are not right over there.
0: Well,
2: people have tried to destroy the church's reputation. Others have said that the doors will be closing soon.
0: Yes, sir.
2: But when they learn that we're still getting out the gospel, when they found out that souls were being saved over here, and people are calling on the Camp Grove Church for prayer, the people in the community changed their mind. For the Bible says, ye shall live and not die.
3: All right.
2: Yes, people have changed their mind about this church because they see that we cannot be stopped.
0: Amen.
2: What about you, my brothers and sisters? Do you believe that because you are in the will of God, you cannot be stopped? Yes, people will change their mind.
0: Oh, yes.
2: What many people fail to realize is that the Camp Grove Baptist Church serves a big God.
3: Yeah.
2: Oh, yes. Can I get a witness?
0: Amen.
2: And he's bigger than any problem that our church may face.
4: Amen.
2: Isn't he a big God?
0: Yes, sir.
2: Isn't he big?
3: Yeah. Yeah.
2: I said, isn't God a big God?
3: Yeah.
2: Yeah. And when people hear that he is with us, they change their minds.
0: Amen.
2: People are not calling us little gods, but what they are saying is that God is with Camp Grove. Yes, they changed their mind. When we got back on the radio and they heard that we were on WDVA 1250 AM, they changed their minds.
0: Well,
2: when we kept supporting the Cherry Stone Association, they changed their minds.
0: Well,
2: because we are unstoppable.
3: Yeah.
2: And we cannot be stopped. Yes, when you're doing the will of God,

0: the word had gotten out that the governor's father had been healed by Paul.
1: Oh, yeah.
0: And so many others came to Paul asking for prayer. And here in verse 9, the Bible says that they were healed. Now, this word healed, it comes to us from the Greek language. It is the word therapeuo. And it comes from we get our English word therapy from this Greek word. This word means to cure and to relieve of diseases. It means to restore one back to health. People have come to Cab Grove and they have been restored to health.
1: Yes, sir.
0: Some people have said that the doctor told them they needed an operation, but when they came down to the altar and asked for prayer, and we laid hands on them and anointed them with oil in the name of the Lord.
1: Yeah.
0: They went back to their doctor and the doctor said, I don't know what happened, but an operation is no longer needed.
1: Yeah.
0: Yes, people have come to Camp Grove. They've been healed by the hand of the Lord. And I'm here to say to you this morning, my brothers and sisters, people are being healed because of the Camp Grove Ministries.
1: Yes, sir.
0: This makes you unstoppable. You, Camp Grove, cannot be stopped. Look at the trials and tribulation that you've already come.
1: Oh, yeah.
0: Somebody in here need to understand that it is the grace of God. That will lead this church on.
1: Oh, yeah.
0: Does anybody believe that this morning?
1: Amen.
0: You've come this far by faith,
1: leaning
0: on the Lord,
1: yes, sir.
0: Trusting in his holy word, and the Lord will not fail you.
1: That's all right.
0: Oh, yes. You're unstoppable.
1: Glory.
0: You cannot be stopped. You're unstoppable because you said, for God I live and for God I'll die. Unstoppable because you said we'll walk this road together, my Lord and I. Rain or shine, snow or sleet, blessed Lord, just guide my feet and we'll walk this road together, my Lord and I. You're unstoppable.
1: Yes,
0: because you said, I decided to follow Jesus.
1: Amen.
0: No turning back. No turning back. Unstoppable. Because you said, with the hymn writer Isaac Watts, must I be carried through the skies on a flowery bed of ease while others fight and sail through bloody seas?
1: Yes, sir. Yes, sir.
0: No, no is the answer. I must fight if I would reign. Increase my courage, Lord. I'll bear the toil, endure the pain, supported by thy word. You're unstoppable. Being a mighty witness for the Lord who died on Calvary and shed his own blood for you. And 3 days later, he arose from the grave. Unstoppable. Knowing that the Lord will make a way for you somehow and some way. Unstoppable. Because you said that the Spirit of the Lord is upon me. And he's anointed me to serve in his kingdom. Unstoppable. You cannot be stopped because you've been called and anointed by God for Christian service. Unstoppable. Unstoppable. Unstoppable.
1: Thank you.

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1: Good morning. It's now time for the Mount Sinai Glorious Church of God Sunday morning broadcast with the senior pastor, Bishop E. Edward Robinson II. Listen and be blessed.

0: God bless you, Danville. God bless you, Danville. God bless you, Danville. This is Bishop E. Edward Robinson from the Mount Sinai Glorious Church of God, coming to bring you some important news of what's going on here at the Mount. Well, first up is our Sunday, Pentecost Sunday. 8:30 a.m. on Pentecost Sunday, come have breakfast with the bishop free of charge. 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Amen. 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Full day of God's presence, God's glory, great fellowship. Let's go. Then we're a continuation. We're right dag snap in the middle of our church anniversary, 101 years of building, serving, saving, reviving, redeeming, restoring, amen, working in the kingdom of God. So come and celebrate with us there at the Mount every Friday night. Every Friday night. Now, we've had Elder King come. My God, he came through with the dunder. He says, what do you do now? What next? Then we had Elder Chris Milton all the way from Midway come in and said, it's in the house. Use what you got. And we are so excited to have a man on the 22nd coming in. Amen. It's our Bishop Broderick Sings from KCC. I already know he's going to come with the thunder. And then the 29th, the weekend of the 29th, is our crescendo. And it all comes together that Friday night. Amen. Rather, I'm sorry, not the 22nd. The 22nd, actually, is Bishop Chris Fitzgerald on the 22nd. And then on that Friday night of the 29th is our Bishop Broderick Sings. And then that Saturday is Apostle Ivory Jenkins, 6 p.m. And then Sunday morning, yours truly will give the 101 annual address. And then on Sunday night at 4 p.m., Bishop Penn is coming to shut it down. So come on and spend the weekends with us in the month of May as we celebrate another year that God's given us to continue to do the work of the Lord. And then guess what? And then guess what, my brothers, my sisters, my friends, my family, aunties and uncles, guess what? It is convocation time, July 22nd through July 26th. It's our holy convocation. My God, have mercy. It is going to be supercalifragilisticexpialidocious. We have, amen, on that 22nd, the opening night, an anointing service with Bishop Mark, Elder Mark Moore. I guess I'm prophesying, Elder Mark Moore. And then on that Thursday night is our Women's Day with our international elect lady, overseer designate Camille Sophia Robinson, coming in, I'm telling you, all the way from Canada. She's going to hit like a tornado. It's going to be awesome. Amen. And then on that Friday night is the official enthronement and installation service of yours truly to the office of presiding bishop of the glorious Church of God. Amen. Our Bishop Liston Payne Sr. is coming as the chief celebrant, and then the co-concelebrants are, amen, Bishop Jonathan Shaw, Bishop David Law, Bishop Sean Mason, Bishop Christopher Bridgeford. It is going to be a night full of power, seeing the church in her full glory. It is going to be outstanding. Come pray with us, amen, as we take the charge to lead the Church of God on. And then on Saturday at 12 noon is our International Youth Day with Pastor Justin Greaves all the way from New York. And then Saturday night is our fellowship night with Bishop, or rather, I keep saying Bishop, but Pastor Chris Milton. It's going to be powerful. Sunday morning is our morning glory service with Bishop Broderick Sings all the way, amen, from KCC. And then Sunday night on the 26th will be my first official day address of the glorious Churches of God and our 103rd Holy Convocation. The theme is rebuilding the house on a sure foundation. We are rebuilding the altar, rekindling the fire, and reviving the souls of the saints that we might go and win souls for the kingdom. So come on out to the mount where the power, the glory, the anointing, and the fire of God resides. It is going to be outstanding.
1: That's what I'm thinking. That's what the Lord wants to go next. We're talking about the gifts of the Spirit. I beseech you, therefore, brethren, by the mercies of God, we pray for you, Elisa. We work your legs and arms on Friday. The Lord will cover you all the way. I beseech you, therefore, brethren, by the mercies of God, that you present your bodies a living sacrifice, holy and acceptable unto God, which is your reasonable service. And be not conformed to this world, but be transformed by the renewing of your mind, that you may prove what is that good and acceptable and perfect will of God. For I say, through the grace given unto me to every man, for as we have many members in one body, and all members have not the same office, so we mean many are one body in Christ, and every one member one of another. Having been gifts differing according to the grace that is given to us, whether prophecy, let us prophesy according to the portion of faith, or ministry, let us wait on our ministry, or he that teacheth, one teacheth, one exhorteth, one exhortation, he that giveth, let him do with simplicity. He that ruleth, dealeth with diligence. He that showeth mercy with cheerfulness. Let love be without dissimulation. Abhor that which is evil, and cleave to that which is good. Be kindly affectionate one to another with brotherly love and honor, preferring one another, not slothful in business, fervent in spirit, serving the Lord, rejoicing in hope, patient in tribulation, continuing instant in prayer, distributing to the necessity of the saints, and giving to hospitality. I want to just highlight the 11th verse, and then shoot up a little bit, highlight one of the initial verses, and then we'll continue with what God has to say. Not slothful in business, but fervent in spirit, serving the Lord. And then let's read this together. Let's read the first verse together. I beseech you, therefore, brother, you ready? The first verse. I beseech you, therefore, brother, by the mercies of God, that you what? Present your bodies a what? Living sacrifice. Come on. Holy and acceptable topic, rebuild the altar. Then look over to somebody and say, we must rebuild the altar. And you may say to me, Bishop, what does the altar have to do with this text? Coming from Romans 12, what does Romans 12 have anything to do with the altar? It is through our study that we have began a few weeks ago trying to uncover, or rather rediscover, the true heart of worship. And we learned through both our Bible study and our preaching of Brother Wallace that worship is not limited to clapping of our hands, to singing of our songs, and to dancing. We understood, Ms. Jerry Williams, that worship is not limited to singing a slow song. Even though that's what worship has been sold to us, we understand by the law of first mention, we understand by the principle that we read in Genesis regarding the Garden of Eden. We read in the principle of Cain and Abel when they offered up unto God their offering. We see that worship is tied to our offering. Look at that. Look at your say, Abel, worship is tied to our offering. We understand that when God told Abraham back in Genesis around 22 that I want you to give me your only son, that is Isaac, even though he had two sons that we have on record, because by the time he died, he actually had a few more, but the two that we have on record, one is Ishmael, which is his first son, but it is his son through Hagar, the bondswoman. And then at some point, my brother, God told him, you have to get rid of both the bondswoman and her son, because that child that was born out of the flesh and the lack of trust in God was fighting against the child that was born out of the promise. Okay, somebody, you gotta let somebody go, because sometimes we feel like we gotta help God and do some things for God regarding the promises of God. But if they come from God, the only thing you have to do is obey God. And that's why he said the steps of a good man are ordered what? The Lord. Mm-hmm. And so they thought they were going to help God. And they Sarah said, well, go on to my assistant, the assistant wife, the concubine, go on to her, go to Hagar, and go ahead and put your seat there, because I don't think I can carry it. Rather, Abraham will say, David, you're the one for the job. If God called you to it, he's going to give you grace for it. Mm-hmm. Stop disqualifying yourself because of what you have not seen in your life before. Because eyes have not seen, ears have not heard, neither has it entered into the heart, man. But God got prepared to live that number. Come on, can you grab somebody? Tell them God called you. He called you and he chose you. He has equipped you. He doesn't call the perfect, but he perfects the call. He doesn't call the person who is always ready, but he readies the person who he has what? Called. Tell your neighbor, he got you, he got you. And so, it's Sarah, and catches the revelation, God opens up her womb, and she gives birth to Isaac. And Isaac comes forth, and this is not the son of the promise. This is the son that Abraham has with the love of his wife. The one that he really loves, not the assistant, not the concubine, but the actual wife. This is the son of covenant. Mm-hmm. And so now, later on, whenever the son's anywhere between 15 to 30 years old, Abraham is anywhere between 100 and 130 years old. God says to him, I want you to give me your only son. And Abraham says, okay, let's go, let's make it happen. And so as he saddles up, his traveling gear, get his young men together, he begins to let them know that this is me and my son is going up to worship. Yes, God. And so he says, y'all stay here at the foot of the mountain because my son and I are going up to worship. The son son recognized it. Just doing a quick recap. The son said, "Dad, I see the robe, I see the wood, I see the fire, I see the knife, but I do not see the sacrifice." Mm-hmm. And so we understand that there is a connection here, that the son recognizes that worship was not the clapping of the hands and was not the singing of the song, but it was the sacrifice unto the Lord. And so when you read throughout the Old Testament, if you understand that verbiage, worship, you're talking about a sacrifice. And so in order for there to be a sacrifice, my brother, there must be an altar. Tell somebody, say, there must be an altar. Because you can't sacrifice without an altar. And the blood must spill on the altar. Come on here. The burnt offering must be placed on the altar. So then we begin to understand that the altar, my sister, is not the place for sinners. Mm-hmm. The altar does not belong to sinners, but the altar belongs to believers. Mm-hmm. Oh, look at your name and say, but the altar is for the believers. It is not a place of commune with God. Are y'all right here? And so when we begin to look at the word altar, we begin to understand that the altar stands as one of the most sacred and symbolically rich institutions throughout the entirety of Scripture. Of the pain from the earliest patriarchal encounters with God, the consummation of worship in Christ Jesus, the altar represents the place, number one, of meeting. It is the place where God meets his people. So without an altar, there is no meeting, because God is drawn to the altar. I don't get nobody. Look at your name and say, meet God at the altar. Yeah. It is the place of sacrifice. Mm-hmm. It is the place of covenant. Yes. Most importantly, it is the place of surrender. Oh, tell your neighbor, the altar is the place of surrender. And collectively, it is the place of worship. It is the true place of worship. The altar is the true place of worship. It is also the place of judgment. Mm-hmm. It is the place of consecration, that which has been set aside for God. Yes, Lord. It is the place of intercession, when prayer is made on behalf of the people. And it is the place of divine exchange. It is a place where God says, I'll trade you your sin for my righteousness. I'll trade you your sorrow for my joy. I'll trade you your weakness for my strength. I'll trade you all your body. Yeah. It is a place of what? Divine exchange. The altar is never merely furniture. It is a spiritual point of contact between heaven and earth. Whenever the altar appears in Scripture, something spiritual, what you catch this, is transacting. Yeah. Worship is ascending, and covenants are being enacted. Sacrifices are being altered and offered by them, and prayer is being released. Watch this now. Identities is being transformed. And so the altar then becomes the place of transformation. Hence why we have the issue when people will come to church, but where there is no altar, the church don't go home with the people. And we have changed the church into a social club. Yeah. With a hierarchy, who's in charge, and who is the best dresser, who is the nicest singer, and who is the nicest individual, who has the best family, who has the best. It's become a fashion show, and it's become a political arena, and it's become a place of arguing and fighting. Why? Because there's no altar. And when there is no altar in the church, you cannot expect an alteration of a life out of nobody. When there's no altar in the church, you cannot expect no transformation. And so it comes a place where we sing, and a place where we dance, not get in trouble, a place where we have ecstasy, where we feel good, preach me something that feels good, sing me something that feels good out here, and the choir sing so we can feel good while we're still in our necks, and still in our chamber, but it is at the altar, where we are slain before Elijah is a prince when God called it. And we have driven out the altar from the stage. And the stage is the platform that we come and present to you, sing to you, preach to you. But where there is the altar, the church is performance driven, no longer transformationally empowered. To come to church for 10 years, 20 years, 30 years, 40 years, 50 years, and still have the same habits, still have the same chains, still have the same yoke around me. And I'm grown. And I'm not talking about growing in the hierarchy. I'm not talking about becoming a deacon, then an elder, then a pastor, then a superintendent, because that's a corporate matter. I'm talking about growing in the gifts of the Spirit, the fruit of the Spirit. Joy, peace, meekness, long suffering, temperament, kindness, out here, Almighty. What will grab your name and say, neighbor, have you grown? Have you transformed? Have you developed? Have you become who God called you to be? Have you matured? Are you still where you were last year, last month, 10 years ago? Where there is no altar, don't expect any transformation. I'm coming through here. Identities are being transformed on the altar, and divine encounters are being occurring. I'm coming through the word. That's so good. Word study and understand the etymology of the word altar. In the English, the word altar derives from the Latin word altera, A-L-T-A-R-E, meaning number one, a high place, and number two, a structure for sacrifice, and number three, an elevated place, watch this, of offering. And so the first thing is a high place, which you have come from the low place. Who shall say to the heel of the Lord, and who shall say, that means you got to come up in your mindset, you got to come up in your mind thought process, you got to come up in your frame. Look at your name and say, name of God is calling us up. Can't grow forward if we stay low. We can't just, our conversations can't be full of gossip. Come on now. Our conversations cannot be full of complaining. Oh, they didn't sing the song I want. They didn't dress the way I thought they should dress. And did you hear about this one? And did you hear about that one? And what they doing about this? What they doing about that? And did you hear about what happened with this one now? And did you hear the news about this one? I ain't got time for all of that. Trying to go up, come on. You can't go up having baggage. You can't go up having hatred. You can't go up having malice. You can't go up out here having unforgiveness. You cannot go up. Tell your man, I'm going to go up. And so I'm going to lay aside. Anybody want to help me? Every week and the sin that's so easily beset me, I'm going to run into it. That sin before. Okay, who's right or wrong? Lay it aside. It's not worth my salvation. It's not worth my deliverance. It's not worth my righteousness. It's not worth it. What shall I render? What shall separate me from the love of God? Not death, but life. They present or behind, above or beneath, an angel or a demon. I will not let nothing take me from where God has brought me from. Does you know where he brought me from? You don't know the drugs that he delivered. You don't know the change that you delivered me from. You don't care nobody talking. You catch your lip and it's gone up. Coming through. Number two, it is a structure for sacrifice. It's not a structure for performance. It's not a structure to celebrate the flesh. It's not a structure to celebrate and put your favorite preacher on a pedestal. It is a structure to sacrifice. Yes, God. Place of offering. I know you're gonna get mad at me because the devil done convinced us to stop giving and stop sowing in the house of God, make it almost like a taboo. Don't give that church all your money. And all they want is your money. Let me help you with something. My money couldn't deliver my mind. My money couldn't break the habit. My money couldn't break my children home. It was nothing but God. And because God's been so good to me, it's a small thing for me to give him. I wish I had a great father. If that woman broke open that alabaster box, she said, if it ain't nobody had the power to deliver me, but I'm so glad I've been saved, sanctified, Holy Ghost filled, tired of that time. Never, oh my God, is yours. Let me come through. The root also carries the concept of elevation, minister talents, or lifting upward, signifying that offerings were symbolically ascending to God. You're not given to man, you're not even given to church, but you're giving it unto the Lord. Oh, can we pause there for a moment? If you can only work when somebody sees you, you're not doing it for the Lord. If you can only give when someone sees you, you're not doing it unto the Lord. If you can only give when somebody gives you a pat on the back and calls your name and assaults your flesh, then you're not giving it unto the Lord. But God says, I want somebody that loves me enough and says, here it is, God. And to be like David, that will serve before God when no one else from the backstab is in the room and in the vicinity. You will serve before God in a tree in the field when there was no choir to lead, when there was no organ to play, when there was no drum to play, from the rising of the sun to the going down of the. I'm not saying to impress you, I'm not shouting to impress you, I'm not giving to impress you, I'm giving because God been good to me. Coming through now, evangelist Athena, thus even linguistically, the altar implies elevation, number one. Number two, it implies surrender. Slap your hands and then you have to let go. Deliverance, the altar implies surrender. It implies, God, I give up on my agenda, not my will, but your will, not my way, but your way. See, your fight is not even with the devil, it's with your surrender. If you just say, God, have thy own way, I'm not fighting you no more. Whatever you want to do, just go ahead and do it. I try my own way. Do I have a witness out there? Have you tried it your own way? You trying to fix your marriage, you trying to get your kids right, you trying to get your mind right, you trying to get your girl health right, but nothing you can do can make it happen. But if you just try Jesus, I promise you, if you try Jesus, he'll never fail. Can run with it, that he won't work it out, he won't turn it around, he will fix it up, all over again, trouble.

Con Dios, amén.

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3: Good morning. 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

0: If you have your Bibles, I want you to turn with me to the New Testament book of Luke. Luke, the 22nd chapter, verses 31 through 34. The book of Luke, the 22nd chapter, verses 31 through 34. We're not going to be before you long. Luke 22, 31 through 34. Those of you who will stand on the word. Those of you who can't, standing in your seat. If you have it, I want you to say amen.
1: Amen.
0: Luke 22, verses 31 through 34. Verse 31 says, and I'm reading from the King James Version. It says, "And the Lord said, Simon, Simon, behold, Satan hath desired to have you, that he may sift you as wheat. But I have prayed for thee, that thy faith fail not. And when thou art converted, strengthen thy brethren." Let us bow our heads. Father, again, we come in the humblest way that we know how, just to say thank you again. Thank you for revelation. Thank you for the manifestation of your word. Thank you for who you are. Because of who you are, we give you honor and we give you glory for bringing us thus far. And knowing that you're going to take us the rest of the way. Be with us now. That your word would go forth, that it may bulldoze its way into somebody's life and help them to understand where they are right now. Do it that the hearers in this house would be edified, that you might be glorified, that Satan would be terrified and horrified at the preaching of the gospel, which is the truth and the good news. In the name of Jesus Christ, we pray, let us all say amen.
1: Amen.
0: Just for a few minutes, I want to talk to you from the subject, don't let your situations get the best of you. Don't let your situations get the best of you. My brothers and my sisters, in life we find ourselves in all kinds of situations.
1: Amen.
0: Your situation may be one thing. Somebody else's situation over here may be something altogether different. And mine may be another. But we are all dealing with some kind of something. Everybody in here, we're dealing with some kind of situation, whether you want to admit it or not. But God, let me stop by here one more time. Not to bash, but to encourage you and to encourage myself. And I do need to encourage myself just as David had to encourage himself. But he let me stop by here this morning and let you know that you cannot give up. You can't quit. You may bend, but don't you dare break. Because so what if you and I have been wounded? If we've been in this thing long enough, we should know by now that Jesus is still in the healing business. So what if it seems like you and I are walking in darkness? We should have walked with him long enough by now to know that Jesus is still the light of the world. So what if your money and my money is looking funny? We should have known him by now and walked with him long enough to know that Jesus is still Jehovah Jireh. And it is he and he alone who has always provided for us. He's providing for us right now. And he will still be providing for us in the future.
1: Yes, sir.
0: I wonder if there's anybody here who knows that he is still a provider.
1: Yes, sir.
0: And if you're sitting in here and you know that he is a provider and a wake maker, you ought to say, thank you, Jesus.
1: Thank you.
0: Help me, Holy Ghost. It is here in the text before us. Jesus is having a pep talk with Peter.
1: Yeah.
0: And he gives Peter a glimpse of a situation that was down the road waiting for him.
1: Uh-huh.
0: Jesus then shares this with Peter because Jesus did not want Peter to throw in the towel.
1: Uh-huh.
0: He didn't want him to give up. So Jesus in turn tells him, Simon, Simon,
2: yes.
0: Behold, Satan has desired to have you that he may sift you as wheat.
1: Yes, sir.
0: But I have prayed for thee,
1: oh Lord,
0: that thy faith fail not.
1: Preach.
0: And then after you have been converted,
1: yeah,
0: what I want you to do is strengthen your brethren. In other words, Jesus tells Peter, when trouble comes,
1: yeah,
0: and it will come,
1: yes, sir,
0: when you face circumstances,
2: yeah,
0: and you shall face them,
1: yeah.
0: When things in your life fall apart on you, and believe me, they will,
1: yeah,
0: you need to hold your head up, roll your shoulders back,
1: yes, sir,
0: and remember what Jesus is saying here,
1: yeah,
0: and you need to remember so that you won't let what you're going through right now,
1: yeah,
0: so that you won't let what's coming down the road for you get the best of you. Help me, Holy Ghost. Then Jesus gives Peter a godly remedy.
1: Uh-huh.
0: You want one of these, take two of these and call me in the morning.
1: Well, well.
0: But he gave him a godly remedy on how to overcome his situation.
1: Yes, sir.
0: The first thing that Jesus reveals to Peter is a portrait of the devil's agenda.
1: Uh-huh.
0: Because you see, my brothers and sisters, it's hard for you to get hit by a train when you know that the train is coming your way. And you're standing on the track,
1: yes,
0: that the train is on.
1: Yeah.
0: And that you have got to be able to see what's coming in order that you might get out of the way. Notice now that Jesus paint a picture in Peter's mind,
1: yeah,
0: about the devil's agenda. And that's when Jesus says that the devil desires to have you, that he may sift you as wheat.
1: As wheat.
0: It's important this morning to understand that the word desire means that there is something that the devil wants.
1: Yeah.
0: And the word you in this verse is plural.
1: Uh-huh.
0: Meaning that first and foremost, the devil wants to get his hands on you.
1: Yeah.
0: Help me, somebody. Because the devil wants to expose your faults.
1: Yeah.
0: He wants to expose your sins.
1: Well,
0: he wants to expose your weaknesses.
1: Preach.
0: And it's all for the purpose of discrediting your testimony. If he can get you to testify this morning,
1: well,
0: leave here and you catch hell all week. Get you to a point on Saturday of the following week and have you to say that there is no God.
1: Uh-huh.
0: And where is he, even though I've been calling on him?
1: Yeah.
0: Then he got you right there.
1: Yeah.
0: He wants to discredit who you say that you are.
1: Yeah.
0: And discredit the life that you're trying to live for Christ.
1: Yeah.
0: Ain't no way in the world that you're going to be able to tell me that you're a Christian Sunday today. Monday, Tuesday, Wednesday, Thursday, Friday. You're raising all kinds of hell, cussing somebody out. Saturday, you're preparing yourself, just left the club, but you're coming back in here, shouting all over the place. If you are doing that, then the devil got you right there. In other words, Jesus is telling Peter that the devil wants to shatter your life to pieces. And just in case there is somebody in here this morning and your situations have broken you into pieces, I came with some good news. The good news is this morning is to let you know that God specializes in broken pieces. Because he knows how to put all of the pieces back together. But when he put them back together, they won't be as they were before. Help me, Holy Ghost. And if God put them back together, and they are not looking like they were before, those broken pieces will then be a masterpiece, which will become a testimony for the whole world to witness. You got to understand that when God puts you back together, yes, Humpty Dumpty may have sat on a wall. Humpty Dumpty may have had a great fall.
2: Well,
0: all of the king horses and all of the king's men, they just could not put Humpty Dumpty back together again. But when you fall off the wall and you've broken into a million pieces, don't look for man to come by and put you back together. Because the man who is coming your way, he's broken up, tore up his own self. But when Jesus come back, all he has to do is speak a word. All of the pieces will come back together. And when he puts you back together, you're put together for his purpose. And you're put together that he might get the glory. And all you have to do is just let them come to the potter's house. Just come in here and see the doctor of doctors. Come to the potter's house and come see the great physician. You don't have to worry about your copay when you get in here, because your bill has already been paid in full. But not only did Jesus give Peter a portrait of the devil's agenda, but the text also reveals that Jesus gave him the prayers of the great high priest. And don't tell nobody what I'm getting ready to let you know, but there are some people, and there may be some sitting in here who get great joy out of seeing you being down and out. They get great joy out of seeing you being broken and hurt, wounded and distraught, torn off the frame, nerves all to pieces. They get joy out of it. But if you would just keep your faith, the good news of the day is that Jesus is the one who is blessing you. And he wants to see you blessed and not stressed. He wants to see you healed and not sick.
2: Thank you.
0: Jesus wants to see you up and not down. Jesus told Peter that Satan wants to sift you, but I have prayed for you that your faith will not fail. In other words, Jesus knew that Peter's faith would be tested. Therefore, Jesus prayed for Peter. He prayed for him even before the test came. Help me, Holy Ghost. Yes, and just like Jesus prayed for Peter, I'm glad that he also prayed for you. I'm glad that he also prayed for me. And he prayed for us even before our troubles came. He prayed for us even before our situation came. So that when it's all said and done, when the dust settled, when the raindrops of trouble stop falling, when the floodgates of headaches close, when all is said and done, at the close of the day, Jesus wants us to have the word of God in our hands and then have it in our hearts. He wants us to have a smile on our face as we look up toward heaven, from which all of our help comes. Yes, through faith, we're saying to him, any kind of way that you bless me, Lord, it don't matter how big or how small, just bless me and I'll be satisfied. But you've got to understand here that Jesus gave Peter a purpose for his pain. Know now that in the midst of your test, in the midst of what you're going through, in the midst of your trials and your tribulation of life, we have a tendency to ask the Lord, why in the world does what I'm going through, Lord, why does it hurt so bad? But if you can, you best remember what the singer Betty Wright said. When she sang the song, she said, no pain, no gain. In order for you to get something, you gotta go through something. Meaning that if you want to experience some gain in the morning, then you've got to endure your pain during the night. Help me, Holy Ghost. But notice the answer that Jesus gives to Peter about the purpose of his pain. Jesus says, you are going through because when you are converted, I want you to leave and strengthen your brother. In other words, Jesus tells Peter, you're not going through what you are going through for you, but you're going through so that God might get the glory. And after you get back on your feet, go and tell your brother what good things that the Lord has done for you. This tells me that God made Peter strong. Tells me that God strengthened him. But he strengthened him not from the outside, but from the inside out. Some of you in here, you've been down.

0: times. God would allow us to hurt. God would allow us to get sick. God would allow us to lose some friends. God would allow us to lose some stuff. But through it all, I come to tell you that Jesus said that I have prayed for you, that your faith fail not. Come on, Holy Ghost. Help me, Jesus. I don't know about you. Yes, I can pray for you. Yes, you can say, somebody, will you please pray for me? But you better believe that Jesus has already prayed for you. And when he prays for you, it's a done deal. It ain't a devil in hell that can do nothing about what Jesus is praying for you. He prayed for your health. He prayed for your strength. He prayed that you have. He prayed that you wouldn't get. He prayed that you live and not die. He prayed that you will be up and not down. He prayed for your going in and your coming out. He prayed for your safety while you slept in your bed all night last night. He prayed that you would get up this morning and make it to his house. He prayed that you will realize that all power in heaven and in earth is now in my hands. He prayed that you could stand up. He prayed that you still breathing. He prayed that you will blink your eyes. He prayed that you clap your hands. He prayed that you're walking. He prayed that you're talking. He prayed that you got a house to live in. Yes! When Jesus prayed for you, it's over. Satan can't do nothing about it. He ain't gonna do nothing about it. Because Jesus prayed that your faith fail not.
1: Amen. Help me, Holy Ghost. Yeah, Lord. Yeah. Jesus prayed for you.
0: Satan desires to have you. Yeah. Did you hear that part?
2: Yeah. Yeah.
0: It is his desire that he will have you. Why? That he may sift you as wheat. But
2: yeah.
0: I have prayed for thee that thy faith fail not.
2: Amen.
0: And when I have taken you through what you're going through,
2: yeah,
0: when you come out and you have been converted, don't keep it to yourself. I said I won't go and tell nobody, but I couldn't keep it to myself. What the Lord has done for me. Strengthen thy brethren. Tell them how he brought you. Tell them how he taught you. Tell them how he made a way for you. Tell them how he picked you up out of the miry clay. Strengthen thy brethren, because you don't know what they're going through. And the motto is, if God can bring me through it, he can bring you through it. Help me, Holy Ghost. I'm done. I'm finished.
3: Thank you.
0: And it's time comes for me to preach again. Satan desires to have you. Don't let him get you. That's up to you if he gets you.
2: Amen.
4: Yes.
0: Satan desires. He wants you. Do you get everything you want? So don't you give him you.
2: Amen.
0: Your most prized possession is your soul.
2: Amen.
0: It ain't your house. It ain't your car. It ain't your children. It ain't how much money you got in the bank. It ain't got nothing to do with the degrees you got on your wall. Because when you die and they put you in the ground, somebody making a little more than minimum wage is going to pick up a shovel of dirt and throw it right in your face. And your degrees are still on the wall. Your money is left here for somebody that are arguing and fuss over you. And all of that kind of stuff. And ain't none of that is going to stand before God and give an account of the deeds done in your body. You got to do it. Yeah.

0: I can't make it no plainer than that.
1: Amen.
0: Every time I come up here, I look across and I see my grandmother's house that I lived in. She in the ground, and all of her stuff was sitting out there on the front yard in the lawn. And it was.
1: Amen.
0: That goes to show you exactly how much you are worth. Nothing. The word. You came here with what?
1: Nothing.
0: And you gonna leave here with what?
1: Nothing.
0: Case closed.
1: Amen.
0: Nobody in here has ever seen a U-Haul following a hearse. You ain't taking none with you. And if you want to, see if it's standing before God at the last day. You got to do that. Satan desires to have you.
1: Amen.
0: And he gonna jump on somebody's case before you leave here today. Before you leave this house, he gonna jump on somebody's case. He desires to have you to sift you as wheat. But Jesus told Peter, he says, but I have prayed for thee that your faith fail not. And when thou hast been converted, strengthen thy brethren. That's for all of us. We're getting ready to go to the house. We're going to have prayer and we're going to the house.

0: my testimony, everybody.
1: We hope this program has been a blessing to you. 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

0: Greetings. You are now in tune to the praise and worship service of the Van Street Missionary Baptist Church, 206 Van Street, where the pastor is the Reverend Maurice Furl. 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
1: 2 Kings, chapter number 4. I know I have one verse up there. The context of this text really goes from verse 8 to verse number 37. Because we want to get on out of here, amen. We're going to lift up this one verse. Is that all right? Amen. 2 Kings chapter 4, verse number 30, reads on this wise. It said, "But the child's mother said, as surely as the Lord lives, and as you live, I will not leave you. So he got up and followed her." Amen. You may have your seats. Amen. Man, this worship team has blessed us today. Amen. Magic, I see a new choir member in the back there, Magic. Come on. She was singing all the words. I don't even know if she was at practice or not, but she was singing all the words. She had the whole thing out of. Mama, we need her in the choir. Amen. Amen. Yeah. Amen. Amen. 2 Kings chapter 4, verse 30. "But the child's mother said, as surely as the Lord lives and as you live, I would not leave you. So he got up and followed her." Just for a few moments, as the Spirit shall guide, while we're still in this Now What sermon series, I want to preach from the thought, don't bury what God is going to bless. Don't bury what God is going to bless. Picture this, Van Street. Can you imagine holding something God gave you and feeling the life leave it at the same time? Can you imagine praying for years, waiting for years, crying for years, and then finally God opens the door? Finally, the prayer is being answered. Finally, the barren has been lifted. Finally, the thing you stop expecting shows up. Only the very thing God gave you to collapse in your lap. That's the tension in this text, Van Street. That's the tension. This woman that we're talking about, we know her as the Shunammite woman. She didn't steal this blessing. She didn't trick to get this blessing. She didn't manipulate this blessing. She didn't force this blessing. God gave her the blessing. And now what God promised her, what he put in her arms, what he caused her to believe for, looks dead. The Bible calls her the Shunammite woman. She's wealthy. She's got money. She's influential. She's disciplined. She's discerning. She's not a helpless woman. She's a capable woman. She's not barely surviving. She's building. Yeah. But here's the point. Even successful people can have silent pain. And the one thing Dr. Ladies is missing in her life was that she did not have a child. And then one day the prophet Elijah speaks over her house and says that by this time next year, you will have a son. And sure enough, the promise arrives. The boy grows. The family is rejoicing. Everything looks good until one ordinary day. The child runs to his father in the field and cries, "My head, my head." They carry him back to his mother. And by noon, check this out, he dies in her lap. Can you see it? Can you picture this, Van Street? The same arms that rocked him now hold him lifeless. The same God who gave the promise now seems silent when the promise dies. And if we're honest, all of us eventually face moments like this. Moments where life leaves us asking, what do I do now? What do I do when your marriage looks dead? What do I do when my dreams look dead? Woo. What do I do when my joy is not there anymore? What do I do when my strength has run out? I'm preaching to somebody already. What do I do when the promise looks dead? And before we judge her response, before we celebrate her faith, we need to sit in the tension of her pain. because this is not a random woman. This is a woman who honored God, served the prophet, made room for the presence of God, and still trouble showed up at her house. Can I encourage you right here? Your crisis does not mean God has abandoned you. Your pain does not cancel the promise God has over your life. And one hard season does not erase God's faithfulness. Can I preach it like I feel it in here? Sometimes the strongest believers still have to survive the hardest battles. Sometimes it's the faithful people who still have to cry sometimes. Sometimes praying people get hurt just like people that don't pray. Sometimes anointed people still ask, Lord, what am I supposed to do right now? And that is the tension and why this text matters, because this woman teaches us how faith responds when life falls apart. So let me ask you the question this morning on this Mother's Day. What do you do when the promise stops breathing? What do you do when heaven feels silent? What do you do when what God gave you starts slipping through your hands? Yes, this woman shows us a few things, y'all. Here's the first thing that she shows us. She shows us that you must guard your atmosphere. You got to be careful who you let in your circle. You must guard your atmosphere. Before the crisis came, Van Street, this woman had already created space for God. The Bible says she perceived that Elijah was a holy man. The word perceive means to deeply discern. In other words, she saw something spiritually before she saw it naturally. Everybody else saw a traveler. She saw an anointing. Everybody saw a prophet passing through. She saw divine connection. And watch this. She didn't just honor what she discerned. She built for it. The Bible says she built a room for the prophet. She built a table, a bed, and a lampstand. So she created an atmosphere where God could dwell. Woo. And can I help y'all with something to hear? What you build before the crisis will determine how you survive the crisis. I feel like preaching in this place. She already had a spiritual atmosphere in place before trouble ever showed up, which means when life fell apart, she didn't have to build faith from scratch. And mothers, that's your ministry. You don't just raise children, you shape atmospheres. You set tones, you establish values, you create environment where prayer lives in our children, where worship lives in our children, where God is welcomed in our children. And I thank God for a mother who knew how to put prayer in my life, who introduced me to a God that would never leave me nor forsake me, but would be with me until the end. Do I have any child in here that can thank God that your mother knew how to give you and set the atmosphere over your life? That's why some of us made it through what should have destroyed us, because there was a praying mother in your house, a worshiping grandmother in the house, somebody who kept oil in the atmosphere. And hear me, if you keep making room for God, God has a way of keeping room for you. Because when you make room for God, peace can live in places that pressure tried to destroy. Strength can rise when your flesh gets weak. Wisdom can guide when life gets confusing, and grace can sustain you when you don't know how you're still standing. Can we go just a little bit deeper, y'all? Can we go just a little bit deeper? Because some of the doors God opened for you, he opened them because he found an atmosphere that he could trust. Some of the battles you survived because God was already dwelling in your house. Some of the attacks that should have taken you out never had the final word because the presence of God was already covering you. When you make room for God, yes, God will keep your mind in perfect peace. God will keep your mind when life gets heavy. God will steady your heart when grief hits your house. God will give you joy in seasons that should have broken you. And even when trouble walks in, the presence of God will walk in stronger than what you are dealing with. I see some of y'all still not feeling me. I get it. It's Mother's Day. You trying to get to the restaurant. You saying, Pastor, you need to come on here with this thing. Some of you are still standing today because somebody kept prayer in your atmosphere. Somebody kept worship in your atmosphere. Somebody kept faith in your atmosphere. And when hell showed up at your address, God was already in the room. And when the Spirit of God is in the room, fear has got to take a back seat. Confusion has got to loosen its grip. Darkness cannot dominate the atmosphere. Peace starts showing up in the middle of pressure. Strength starts rising when you thought you were finished. Hope starts breathing again in places that once felt dead. Can I say it another way? When God is in the room, I ain't got to worry about nothing. I wish I had some help in here. When God is in the room, he becomes a light unto my path. When God is in the room, he becomes my strength. When God is in the room, he becomes my healer. When God is in the room, there's power. When God is in the room. Okay. Not only do you need to guard your atmosphere, but secondly, you need to govern your announcement. You got to be careful what you say out your mouth. Okay, this is Maurice's interpretation of the text. Sometimes you just got to know when to shut up. Here's what amazes me, Van Street. Here's what amazes me. Well, check it out. The boy dies, and this mother does not call the funeral directors. The boy dies. She carries him upstairs. There is no obituary. There is no public breakdown. There is no Facebook announcement. There is no AI-generated flyer. She lays him on the prophet's bed. The atmosphere that she created for God shuts the door and she walks out. Because there are some situations that are too sensitive to put in everybody's hands. Whoop. Hear me clear this morning, mothers. Everybody cannot handle the weight of your pain. Everybody cannot carry the fragility of your faith. Everybody cannot be trusted with what God is doing in your life. Because some people will bury you while you're still believing. Woo! Some people will call it dead before God has spoken the final word. Don't miss what this woman does. She does not hand her grief to her neighbors. She does not let the community define her moment. She takes the situation back to the place where the presence of God was already dwelling in. Because there are some seasons where you cannot afford negative voices in your life. Some seasons where you cannot afford toxic conversations and toxic relationships. Some seasons where you cannot afford to let fear sit in your ear all day long. can't afford to have it because my faith is fighting to survive. And I've got to protect what enters my spirit at all costs. And I need to pause here because some of us have delayed our healing trying to explain our pain to people who were never designed to carry it. I wish I had some help in here. Watch what she does. Watch what she does. She says, her husband says, why are you going to the man of God today? And lady, she responds, it shall be well. Lord have mercy. I feel like running. The boy is dead. She didn't close him up in the room. Her husband, her life partner say, why are you going to the man of God at this time of the day? She said, it shall. Wait a minute, Shunammite woman. Wait a minute. How do you say it's going to be well when death is in your house? How is it going to be well when the fruit of your labor is dead? How do you speak peace while your heart is still breaking? I tell you why. Because faith knows how to speak even when feelings are screaming. Magic, I feel like running in here, sir. The phrase, it shall be well, preachers, is the Hebrew word shalom. Which means it's peace, but it's not just peace, it's wholeness, it's completeness, it's nothing missing. It means nothing is broken. And what blesses me is that she declares wholeness while standing in the middle of brokenness. That's not denial, Van Street. That's discipline. She refuses to let her mouth contradict her faith. Can I help somebody in here? Everything you do does not need to be announced. Everything you're fighting does not need to be broadcast. Because your words can either fuel your fear or fortify your faith. And this woman teaches us faith does not ignore reality. It simply refuses to let reality have the final word. So while everybody else is preparing for death, she is still speaking life. And some of you need to stop rehearsing death in your life and start speaking some life in your life. Stop saying it'll never change. Stop saying it's always been this way. Stop saying I'll never recover. Stop saying my family will never be here. No, open up your mouth and declare, it shall be well. I need some real ride or die saints right here and say, God is still keeping me. God is still covering my house. God is still walking behind the scenes. God is still bringing me out. Somebody say, God is. I feel a turnaround in my spirit because God is able to turn it around. I wish I had some help right there. God is able to turn it around. If God has kept me this far, I just believe he's going to keep me all the way. Over every hill, through every valley, through every sickness, through every crying tear, God will keep you. So don't let your mouth defeat your faith. Okay, let me say it like this. Don't let your mouth agree with defeat. Because the God I serve ain't never lost the battle. Minister Gale said he's undefeated. He's the reigning, undefeated heavyweight champion of the world. And if that's my daddy and I'm his child, I shall not lose. Because death in life is in the power of your tongue. That's why I love my mama. She'll never speak death over me. She said, boy, you're going to be something. Boy, you're going to walk into rooms that you never thought you would walk into before. Boy, you're going to have money in your pocket. Boy, you're going to know how to pray to the Lord. Boy, you're going to know how to show up and show out. Boy, you're going to be something. I'm looking for a mother right here that knows how to speak over their child. You need to start speaking over your child. Speak life over your child. My child will be successful. My child will be the head and not the tail. My child will be the lender and not the borrower. My child will be blessed in the city and in the field. My child shall be up and not down. I gotta go. We gotta get to Outback. We gotta go. Guard your atmosphere. Govern your announcements. Here's the last thing I got for you. I'm done. I swear I am. Go after your answer. Go after your answer. Whew. I like it, y'all. Man, you can't make this stuff up. The Bible says she saddles a donkey and tells the servant, drive forward. She said, don't slow down unless I tell you. She's moving with urgency because desperate faith moves differently. Casual people wait. Desperate people pursue. And when she reaches Elijah, watch this, she grabs his feet. This wealthy woman, this respected woman, this composed woman is now broken and at the feet of the prophet. Because pain has a way of stripping your image when you need God to move in your life. It's not about your title anymore. It's not about what position you hold anymore. It's about you needing the Savior to do something in your life. And she says, as the Lord lives, I will not leave you. In other words, she said, I come too far to leave empty handed. And mothers, you understand this kind of determination because you fought for your children in your prayer closet. You covered your family with your fasting. You stayed awake at night worrying and praying for your child. You stood in the gap that nobody ever recognized. And the reason some of your children are still alive today is because a mother refused to let go of God. Do I have any mothers in here that said, that's right, Pastor, I've been holding on to God for a whole long time. The text says Elijah gets up and goes back with her. And when he enters the room, the child is still lying there. He's cold. He's silent. He is still. Elijah stretches himself over the child, face to face, hand to hand, eye to eye. And suddenly the boy's body grows warm. Wait, there's movement now. The prophet walks the room again and stretches over him again. And the Bible says the boy sneezes 7 times. And he opens his eyes, which means what looked over wasn't over at all. What looked dead, yes, God, wasn't dead beyond God's reach. And let's be clear, Van Street, I don't know why Elijah used this process. Why did he heal the boy this way? When you go back to 1 Kings chapter 17, Elijah, his mentor, used this process to revive another woman's son from the dead. which means, Van Street, that God doesn't have to create anything new to bless or deliver you. The solution of deliverance is already in place. You got to understand that no matter what you're dealing with, the problem, the answer to your problem is already in reach. You just have to be willing to trust in what the Lord is saying, because the same stuff that worked for grandmama will be the same stuff that will work for me. The same stuff that worked for the old church will be the same stuff that works for this modern day church. If prayer worked back then, prayer will work for us today. I think we need to practice up in this place. Father, I stretch my hand to thee. No other help I know. If thou withdraw thyself from me. Somebody say, where shall I go? Somebody prayed for me, had me on their mind, took the time and prayed for me. They say, I'm so glad they prayed. I'm so glad they prayed for me. I think we still need to practice. He woke me up this morning, started me on my way, put a roof over my head, clothes on my back. That's the testimony of the old church. I believe it's still the same testimony today. He put clothes on my back, shoes on my feet, put a praise in my mouth, put running in my legs, put jumping in my legs, put waving in my hands. Can somebody say, if it worked back then, it'll work right now? Well, how do you know it's going to work? Because he's the same God yesterday, today, and forevermore. I wish I had somebody that could say the same God that grandma prayed to is the same God that I can pray to. Lord, get out of here, y'all. Happy Mother's Day. May the Lord God bless and keep you. May the Lord make his face to smile upon you. But before I close my little message, is there anybody in this place that can testify that the reason you're still here is because prayer still works? I'm looking for a few witnesses who can say, I had a mama and a daddy who knew how to pray for me. You had a grandma and a grandpa who knew how to pray for you. You had auntie and uncle in them who knew how to pray for you, even when it didn't happen right away. But you learned how to keep on praying. It didn't happen for me the first time, but I kept on praying. I still had heartache, but I kept on praying. I still lost loved ones, but I kept on praying. I still had heels to climb, but I kept on praying. I felt like I was at the end of my rope, but I kept on praying, because I believe that if I could hold on, if I could keep on praying, if I could keep on calling on the name of the Lord, that everything is going to be all right. I got a feeling, a good old feeling, that everything is going to be all right. And is there anybody in this place that can testify that I know prayer still works? My word for you is, pray on with your bad self. Fall down on your knees with your face to the rising sun and say, oh Lord, have mercy on me. Because you know, if you keep calling on the name of the Lord, that he will answer by and by. So whatever it takes, I'm going to keep on praying. When I wake up in the morning, I'm going to keep on praying. When I'm driving to work, I'm going to keep on praying. While I'm working at my desk, I'm going to keep on praying. Every time I turn around, I'm going to keep on praying. Because after a while, soon and very soon, he's going to show up with my healing. He's going to show up with my deliverance. He's going to show up with my peace. He's going to show up with my joy. So while I'm waiting for the Lord to show up, I'm going to give him thanks. Oh, yeah.
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1: Brothers and sisters, it's now time for the early celebration of the Bible Way Cathedral located at 215 Grant Street here in the city of Danville. The church was founded by Apostle Lawrence G. Campbell, Sr. Join us now for a power-packed hour led by the church's pastor, Reverend Dr. Philip Campbell.

And a pleasant good morning to each and every one of you. What we call today is Pentecost Sunday. Pentecost. There could not be a Pentecost without a cost. And the cost was Jesus Christ going to the cross that we could have life and that we could have it more abundantly. We'll be talking more about that as we go forward. But want to say to each and every one of you, we are certainly glad to be able to bring to you the good news of the gospel. And we hope that you are preparing to be in service today. And of course, we want you to know that Jesus Christ is the answer to every situation that you would have. I believe that we need to look vertically for every horizontal situation that we have. That's why Psalm 121 says, I will lift, you see, that's a process. I will lift up my eyes to the hills, which cometh my help cometh from the Lord, made the heavens and earth. And so we will certainly like to bless you at this time with another song. Then my brother's going to read us our scripture and lead us before the throne of God. Hear this wonderful selection from the choir.

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How precious is his name. Oh, how precious. He will.

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Mm-hmm. How precious is the wonderful name of our Lord and Savior Jesus Christ. On this day of Pentecost, we will be speaking, reading from Acts, the second chapter, and beginning with the first verse. And when the day of Pentecost was fully come, they were all with one accord in one place. And suddenly there came a sound from heaven as a rushing mighty wind, and it filled all the house where they were sitting. And there appeared unto them cloven tongues like as a fire, and it sat upon each of them. And they were all filled with the Holy Ghost, and began to speak with other tongues, as the Spirit gave them utterance. We thank God for the reading of four verses from Acts, the second chapter, beginning with the first verse. Let us pray. Father, we thank you for allowing us to be alive, to experience the day of Pentecost, when you fill God's people with the Holy Ghost power. This is the power, the ingredient, that's going to take us from earth to heaven. This is the power that help us to go through the storms. This is the power to help us to go through sickness and illness. This is the power just to help us to live right. This is the power of you coming inside of us. Therefore, we shall give you praise. Therefore, we shall lift up your name. And we say, hallelujah. Thank you, Jesus, for the day of Pentecost when the heavens open up and the Spirit of God fell down upon the earth. We thank you, Lord, for Jesus dying upon the cross. And upon this day, as we worship in the house of God, fill your people. Let your anointing flow from heart to heart, from breast to breast. Save souls today, and we shall give you glory, honor, and praise in the precious and adorable sweet name of Jesus. Amen and amen.

0: Super excited today to have in the studio Kit Mayo. Thank you for being with us today.
1: Thank you for having me.
0: All right. Tell us something about yourself.
1: Well, I'm a mother of two adult children, born and raised in Danville, and just someone who loves her community.
0: Okay, so that's great. What we want to have a critical discussion on is that know your rights and housing discussion. Let's talk about that.
1: This is an opportunity brought to the Danville community for the Virginia

0: You talk about housing. I know the housing is a big need in our community. I remember a few years ago, we needed 2,400 apartments and about 600 housing. Those numbers have increased. We've had three summits on housing where contractors came all the way across the country to Danville. Now, I've seen some apartments being built. I've seen new houses being built. I know there are five areas of land that the city has set aside for development of houses and apartments. Do you know anything about that, an elaboration on that?
1: I do. I'm also on the city's housing advisory committee. And they do have five plots of land. They're looking for development. Actually, I think a couple of people have already bid it on. Working on. And yeah. It's more workforce housing. So
0: now explain to the people what workforce housing means.
1: Workforce housing is for those who actually work, who can afford to pay $1,000 a month for one bedroom.
0: Affordability.
1: Yeah, they call it affordable housing, yeah. But it is not affordable housing, mm-hmm. Not the way a layperson would think. When you hear affordable housing, you're thinking the people working at Walmart are going to get them an apartment. No, that is not what it is. Mm-hmm. It's for the people who have those factory jobs, those upper level positions. They can afford that house. It's created to draw those higher end people to the city. But they're going to be expanding that work plan that for housing. I thought a lot of advocacy on my part and others to and look at actual low income housing. Housing for those people on disability, low income, those in the ALIS population who are struggling to pay their rents. We have to do something for those people.
0: Now, when you say doing something, I'll be honest with you. I don't understand it. When you say low income houses, I understand what low means, income houses, but I don't understand how it is feasible to build a house like above our church. That was $75,000 many years ago. That same house almost cost $200,000 to be built. And every $100,000, you're talking about $1,000 payment. $200,000 house, you're talking about $200,000 payment. And me, the government is going to subsidize $1,500 or $1,600, and then they pay $400. Could you just elaborate how that is done?
1: They actually do it through places like DHCD. And that's from the state level. Mm-hmm. For contractors can apply for grant funding to help them keep the cost of building down, materials, reimbursement, so they can offer the low income housing. But they have to build, for them to qualify, they have to build at least five units on each lot, five units or more, for them to qualify. So that's making it harder for our smaller contractors. Years past, a homeowner or a landowner could have like little plots all through the city, apply for the funding and put houses on their plots. But people abused that. Yeah. They started creating Airbnbs and short stays instead of rental properties. So now it has to be five or more units on that lot.
0: Well, personally, I feel like the city of Danville is in a crisis mode. And these are the reasons why. When you hear Michael Porras bringing in 2,500 jobs, then you see what's happening now with the data centers. That's going to be another 2,000. So you're talking about roughly around 4,500 people that are coming into this area to work and some coming to live. And with the data center, the lowest price from here, roughly the average price is going to be around $80,000. We do not have the makeup for them to even live here, rent here, or just whatever. And then the process, like Michael Porras, they had a groundbreaking again of Friday. And some things, I saw so much, I just don't know how the city of Danville is going to handle all this and still deal with the affordability of our people who need housing. Now, do you see what I see? Do you understand this?
1: Yeah, I need to be asking you that. You on city council? What y'all doing?
0: Well, that's your area. You know? That's your area of housing, you know?
1: It would help if the city council would allocate funds towards that type of thing. Y'all have discretionary funding, all this money coming in from the casinos and stuff. And like I look at y'all's budget, not $1 has been allocated to the unhoused. So, like I said, what is y'all doing?
0: Well, I have no
1: y'all
0: problem.
1: Y'all can help.

0: And you also know that we are a dealing state. And you all, in your legislative agenda, can go to the state of Richmond and ask to have the ability to cap rents and all of that. Jesus. But now, that has not been done.
1: I'm not familiar with that. But
0: I can give you the information.
1: See now, I'm one of nine.
0: Yes.
1: I welcome the challenge. But the first step in doing something like that, you're supposed to talk to the city manager. He's the one that manage. He presents to us, and then we discuss it. And then we look at what we can. For an example, we had a heavy discussion in work session. And we cut back. It was supposed to be a $10 increase on utilities because you want to keep your utilities up to par. We voted it down. But it was important to keep your piping and all that stuff straight. But that's something that's going to be always taken out of the budget. And it's not placed upon the people. Now we was dealing with the new appraisal on property. They did an appraisal on property, and the value of the houses went up. So that was a heavy discussion. Now the city manager said to us that we should pass that on to landowners. Councilmen, we got together in work session. We discussed it for a long time, and that was voted down with council. So now things that are voted down, people don't see the behind-the-scenes stuff. Everything that we vote down, that means that every year that amount of money has to come from somewhere out of reserves, casino money, or wherever it is. But that is a continuous. For an example, the first $5 million of Caesar's money, that money is allocated for increase of employees' salaries permanently, forever, the first $5 million. Now, what we're seeing that is happening in the state of Virginia and North Carolina is you have more and more casinos that are being built. Things are going to begin to change. You know what I'm saying? So the city manager, he's doing his job, and we have to do our job. But it's more than that. One more thing I want to say about this. A lot of people understand every penny of the casino money. You can go online and look at where everything is being spent. We have increased funding to the schools. We have increased funding for a lot of different areas. And we talk about it and look at it, and it's not a waste. But if we do not provide services for our communities, we got a problem. Another thing that is very serious, we have a lot of old pipes in our community, and some of them are rusting. All this piping has to be replaced. Now, people don't see what it's done, but it has to be replaced. Where is the money going? Look online and you can see where it's been going.
2: So if all possible, I want to get back to the reason why you've been asked to come here today. Mm-hmm. I want you to talk more about the upcoming event and what resonated in my mind is that you're talking about the rights of persons that may be living in various apartments, et cetera. I want you to expand on that.
0: A lot of people don't know the rights. Like I said, we are all community-based organizations. We are part of Allies for Housing Action. That is a state organization. We partner from everywhere. 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VPLC is a partner. Virginia Interfaith for Centers. Faith and Centers is a partner. Virginia Home is a part. There's just so many. We all come together and we create these town halls and different, I guess, events throughout the year to really get the people empowered, to get them the knowledge they need, the ability to advocate for themselves, get them in front of their delegates and legislators, get them in front of local government. That is our job. That is our passion. For a lot of people do not know, if your house is not up to par, you call the city. They have inspectors that will come out and look at this property, and they are supposed to enforce those housing regulations. Like, a lot of people are paying high utilities because their windows ain't no good. Mm-hmm. The door is not no good. The houses are not insulated. So that's type of things that really in our city need to be really enforced. Like, mm-hmm. truly enforced. Like, I commend city council for 2 years in a row allocating funds to keep the costs down for utilities. But that's temporary. We need something more permanent. So if you get your people out here really enforcing these landlords to keep their properties up to par, keep the mold out, address the water issues, the poor furnaces that's running up these light bills and stuff, you wouldn't need to keep doing that every year.
1: Now, some of this, I'm so happy that you brought this up. Now, I have talked to a lot of landlords. Well, not a lot. Some have talked to me. One of the problems that I have seen is a landlord, not all of them, landlord may fix up some things, and they have tenants who do not take care of the property. I do agree some things need to be insulated. Some of the reasons why you have high utilities is not from the city of Danville. It's because the house is not insulated thoroughly. One of the advantages about Danville is in a lot of different areas, you get all of your water, gas, electric in one bill.
0: Yes.
1: And in the county, it comes separately. You get the water bill separately. You get the electric bill separately. You get three different bills, but everything in Danville is all in one bill.
2: So, again, let's get back to June the 4th. What can persons expect when they would come to this gathering?
0: They expect to learn what is going on. What is ready to take effect July the 1st that may affect them, how they live. Like they just passed a bill, the 14-day pay or quit. Instead of 5 days, the landlord can go down there and ask for their properties back. Now you got 14 days. That's a whole nother paycheck. That's enough to keep a person be able to pay their rent. I mean, something just as simple as that can help a lot of people. They're going to be able to learn how to advocate for themselves. What are your rights? Who can you talk to? You can talk to people, the lawyers. They're actually lawyers. They work at Virginia Poverty Law Centers. Legal aid. They have representatives there. So people that you can actually go get help. Mm-hmm. Help fight your cases. A safe space to vent. What do you see? What do you need? Mm-hmm. What can we do to help you all achieve what you need? Mm-hmm. This is what's going to expect at this meeting.
2: So this is what I know. There is a tremendous difference between a privilege and a right. Just like voting is not a privilege, it's a right. Persons that children ride the bus, that's not a right, it's a privilege. So that's why voting is so essential. Because I believe that when you do not vote, you lose your right to complain. So I so appreciate what you're doing. This is going to be June the 4th. Is that correct?
0: That's correct.
2: And it's going to be held where?
0: At the SCLC, Southside Community Learning Center, that little building right outside of Cardinal Village.
2: Okay. And time frame?
0: 6 to 7:30. And please register because food will be provided. So we want to make sure we have enough food for everybody.
2: Okay.
0: But if you can't register, you just hear about it the same day, you are still welcome to come because we want to hear from
2: you. All right. Do you have a number of email that persons can tap into what your event is about?
0: They can even email me at Danville at the Health Collab. It's also a QR code on the flyer. It's been going out. I'm going to send it out again today. You probably can talk to Shakiva Frazier. She has a copy of the flyer. Danville at the Health Collab.
2: Okay. Anything else?
1: Yes, I still wanted to say, as a being on council for 19 years, we are very concerned about the citizens of Danville and every kind of way that we can assist and make our community better. And I have been saying now for 7 years, prosperity needs to be shared in all areas of our community, all areas of our community. So we do appreciate the work that you're doing, and whatever we can do, come to me, come downtown, talk to us, you know. But a lot of people want us to go out there and speak out, but don't want to stand with us. And it's better when all of us are one accord. One more comment I'm saying to the men, get a checkup. Stay in the game. Get a checkup. Thank you.
2: Be back with you after this selection from the choir.

0: want to share with you, for those of you that are first home buyers, that we have some pertinent information that we want to share with you. And so Shakiva Frazier is here also in the studio. We want to share with you something that relates to the Virginia housing in reference to first home owner buyers and owners. So thank you for being with us today.
1: Thank you for having me.
0: All right, share with us even more.
1: So thank you so much, Dr. Campbell. You know, under our teaching at Bible Way, we are taught holistically. And so we deal with the spirit part. Mm-hmm. But you also teach us about finances, saving money for a rainy day, investing in land, not so much as buying your first car, but your first house, things of that sort. And so it's resonating, and we want to continue to spread the information. And so through a partnership with Atlantic Union Bank, Virginia Housing Commission, Third Chance Housing, Danville Redevelopment Housing Authority, and it's one more partner I'm leaving out, David Titan as a realtor. We're going to host a class on June the 13th, 2026 at Bible Way. We had our original location, but we have outgrown that number. Mm-hmm. And of course you understand the vision. And so we're going to be at Bible Way. That is a Saturday. And this is for first-time home buyers. That does not mean you have to be someone just wanting to buy your home for the first time. This is also a trainer class. Mm-hmm. But you're welcome to come even if you already own your home. But this will kind of give you a blueprint, a map. And we will be providing food as well.
0: Now, is this more designed for a single person, married couples, or both?
1: Both. This is designed for people, you know, you do need to register though, but this is designed for people who are interested, or some things that some knowledge, even if you're not thinking you're ready right now, it may just open your mind to the idea, mm-hmm. especially young people, mid-age. It's for all people, really. Mm-hmm.
0: So I think that you're looking at a cap of 50.
1: Yes, we have.
0: And we're already kind of close to that.
1: Yes, well, yeah.
0: Okay, so if persons are interested, you say you have a, how do they
1: yes,
0: register?
1: They have to
0: and
1: register.
0: That's no charge.
1: This class is no charge. Mm-hmm. Virginia Housing, coming from Richmond, Atlantic Union Bank reps. I do want to note that just because there will be lenders on site and landlords, you do not have to use Atlantic Union Bank. You do not have to go through Virginia Housing for this, for what you learned today. Well, Saturday, you do not have to use their resources, but they will teach you how to use resources. So we did reach our first cap, which is 20. We need a small setting. So now we are increasing it because they're traveling. You can text 434-424-3240. Text your name, how many are you planning to come, and someone will reach back out to you to get you registered. But you do have to register for this class.
0: Give that number one more time.
1: 434-424-3240.
0: So ladies and gentlemen, let me just say this. This broadcast is designed not just for the spiritual man, and I get it. I'm going to go to church and I'm going to preach about Jesus, and we're going to have a wonderful time in the spirit. But after service is over, you need somewhere to live. You have to pay bills, and we are trying to make your life, everybody's life, better and not bitter. What you don't know can hurt you. So this is an opportunity for you to come and receive pertinent information that, if you are not even at that point that you want to pursue, maybe you can share it with someone else. That's what this is about. And so I want to say to everybody, this is going to be on June the 13th. The 13th is not a bad day. And, you know, a person's a superstitious about 13. It's a great day. So it's the 13th from 9:30 to 3:30.
1: Yes, sir.
0: Now, listen, Don't come at 1 o'clock or 2 o'clock, you see, because we you need to hear everything, not just the ending or the middle, but it all makes sense coming out of the gate to receive this information. Person coming from Richmond, and they're going to...
1: Oh, this is major. Mm-hmm. With the city, I spoke with Susan McCulloch, which is director of housing for the city of Danville, before even reaching out to Richmond to bring this here. And she was saying that this would be great to have here. So it's a buy-in as well on that end. So yes, they're traveling from Richmond, Letitia Brown, and bringing some of her teammates with her, for this.
0: All right. So that's June the 13th, at the Bible Way campus. And, it's going to be in the Gloria Campbell room right now. I would advise you not to wait to the last second. Even if you, if your schedule is going to allow you to come, or you, if you're wondering if you can make it, I would advise you still register, because it's not costing you anything now. Are you going to have food?
1: We are doing lunch. We're trying to decide that lunch menu this week. We have a few options. Of course, I'm the one from Danville, so I'm going to suggest a few places.
0: Praise the Lord.
1: No chitlins.
0: All right. So that's going to be on the 13th of June. Thank you so very much.
1: Thank you, Dr. Campbell. Mm-hmm. I'm ready to go ahead.
0: All right. So want to share with you for the remainder of my time that, as you have heard, that this is Pentecost Sunday. I said earlier, just coming on the air, that there certainly could not be a Pentecost without a cost. And the cost, it was Jesus Christ going to the cross to die for our sins. Now, let me just... park right there for a second to let everybody know that I hope that we will never ever take for granted what he actually did. I mean, it's just proof positive. You know, I was reading, and we have a class on Wednesday that I have been teaching about the essence of the crucifixion. You see, because Jesus, he could not have been stoned. He could not have been strangled. There was scripture that led to and showed us and told us how he would certainly be crucified. Crucifixion started with the Persians, then the Babylonians picked it up. And of course, the Romans were the ones that perfected it to the T. Do you not know that when it speaks of Jesus being whipped, you see, it was documented that he could not receive over 40 stripes. So for the most part, they wanted to make sure it was one stripe less than, so 39. Now, the reason why I put emphasis on that, because when you think about 39 stripes, that was one hit. You see, but there were many stripes in the hit. So much the more that after these hits with these bones that were tied in to the whip, and also glass that lacerated his skin. It is believed that after those 39 whip stripes, that he was skinless. There was no skin left. He was actually just covered by blood, man. After hearing such an act of someone who did not qualify to be crucified. You can remember that was another malefactor by the name of Barabbas. And during that festival, it was a person that they would release. Barabbas, think about his name. Barabbas, B-A-R means son. Barabbas means the son of the father. So on the left side, you had the son of the father. On the right side, you also had the son of the father. Barabbas, he was the son of the father, but he had contaminated blood. On the right side, you had the son of the father, which was Jesus, who had pure blood, because his blood did not come from a man. It did not come from the bottom up. It came from the top down. They chose the son of the father who had sin, who had contaminated blood, and they allowed Jesus or commissioned or sentenced Jesus to go to Golgotha. An innocent man, he didn't qualify for this. Anytime you start thinking about that, I think that it makes John 3:16 more important, valuable, that for God so loved the world, for God so loved the people. It's not talking about the cosmos. He didn't die for, you know, the ocean, rivers, and lakes. For God so loved the people that he gave, he didn't force himself. He gave his only begotten son, designated is what it means. Whosoever believe in him should not perish, but have everlasting life. When you start thinking about that, there is absolutely nothing that I experience. I'm making it personal right there. That I experience that I cannot go to him, and that is Jesus, and say, you don't understand. I mean, how can I do that? Some of you right now, you decided you're not going to go back to your church because somebody doesn't like you. Because somebody sat in your seat. Somebody put something on Facebook about you. You going to give up because of that? Are you kidding me? You're going to throw away your life because of what people say or what they feel about you. I just need to ask you, I mean, do they have enough power to change your whole life? I don't think. Now, if you paying my light bill, you putting food on my table, you putting gas in the tank. Now, we might have a conversation, might consider it. But if you're not doing those things, I don't think that's going to cause me, and it should not cause you, to change your whole approach about what the Lord has in reference to your destiny. You see, I was talking the other night about the difference between self-esteem and self-worth. Self-esteem is like a seesaw, goes up and down. You can be this way in the morning, another way tonight. You know, that's why, you know, persons, they kind of change through the vicissitudes of life. You know, that's self-esteem. Self-worth, it doesn't matter what's happening. You value what's inside of you. You see? So here we are today at Pentecost. The cost would not have been a Pentecost without a cost. Seven feasts. Always remember this. Seven feasts. And anytime you see the word feast, always think of an appointed time. So you had Passover, unleavened bread, first fruit, Pentecost, trumpet, atonement, and tabernacle. Those are the seven major feasts. I'll say them again. Passover, unleavened bread, first fruit, Pentecost, trumpet, atonement, and tabernacle. 50 days. Jesus getting up from the dead with all power in his hands 50 days later, and some call it, and I'll be talking more about that in 11 o'clock experience, the weeks of feast, because that was seven. 50, Pente, 50. So when I mentioned about these major feasts, Passover, unleavened bread, first fruit, Pentecost, those first four happen in 50 days. Let me say that one more time. Passover, unleavened bread, first fruit, Pentecost happen in 50 days. Those four feasts happen from the time Jesus got up from the dead until Pentecost, you see. And so this is what I want to share with you. Pentecost is not directed to Pentecostalism in a sense. And so what I'm trying to get everybody to see, for the most part, when you think about Pentecost Sunday, when you think about the Pentecostal experience, and in the Greek, it would be the glossolalia, tongue speaking. For the most part, it's just tied in to the Pentecostal church, apostolic church. But I want to help you. It's for everybody. It's not just for a particular denomination. The Holy Spirit is for everybody. I can prove it to you. I can prove it to you. And it's in Joel 2, second chapter. I want to just read two verses and I'm done. Verse number 28. It says in Joel, now remember, he was a minor prophet, not a major one. The minor means not the message, but just the volume of the book. So it's not many chapters in Joel. So in verse number 28, this is what he says. And it shall come to pass that afterward that I will pour out my spirit upon all flesh. He didn't say I'm going to pour out my spirit upon apostolics. He didn't say I'm going to pour out my spirit on the Pentecostals. He didn't say I'm going to pour out my spirit on the blacks. I'm going to pour out my spirit on the white. I'm going to pour out my spirit on the Hispanics. I'm going to pour out my spirit on the Indians. He didn't say that. He said, I'm going to pour out my spirit upon all flesh. That to me is inclusive of everybody. Do you not know? Now, this wasn't even in my teaching for today, because I don't come in here with notes. But, you know, it is believed Sunday morning. Now, this is what I've heard out there in the traffic. I don't really know because I don't go to a lot of other reformations, but they tell me. It has been proven that on Sunday morning, it's the most racial discriminative day of the week. I'm just telling you what I heard. We have focused in on skin and not focused in on the spirit and denomination. And it has hurt us as a body fighting the enemy. I'm just here to tell you, I ain't into that. I'm not into no pigmentation. I don't care if you're white, black. I don't care what your nationality is. He said, I'll pour out my spirit upon all flesh. That means children. That means teenagers. That means young adults. That means senior citizens. We got to stop this, y'all. It's just got to stop. It's got to stop. Some kind of way we have got to get together. How are we going to get together in heaven? We can't get together down here. How are we going to say we love God and we don't love each other down here? How are we going to speak in tongues? You can't speak to your brother and your sister. You can yabba dabba do and all this other stuff and can't say hello. Something wrong with that. Something wrong with it. We got to be a bridges and not walls. He said, let me finish this. He said, I will pour out my spirit upon all flesh. Your sons and your daughters shall prophesy. Your old men shall dream dreams and your men shall see visions. And then he goes on to say, and also upon the servants and upon the handmaiden in those days will I pour out my spirit. It's here, y'all. He ain't connected to pigmentation. It's about your heart. I got to go, y'all. I got to go. I hope that if you can't come to Bible Way, you will go to someone. Some church that believes that Jesus Christ is Lord. 2026 is the year. God's going to give you supernatural endurance. God bless you. Heaven smile upon you. May God's very best be yours. Think about it.
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2: 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But before we get started, here's Minister Ed Hairston from the New Hope Apostolic Church, 166 New Street, Danville, with the church announcements and the morning prayer. Minister Ed Hairston, it's all yours.
5: Rejoice in the Lord always. And again, I say rejoice. Let your moderation be known unto all men. The Lord is at hand. Be careful for nothing, but in everything by prayer and supplication with thanksgiving, let your requests be made known to God. And the peace of God, which passes all understanding, shall keep your hearts and minds through Christ Jesus. Finally, brethren, whatsoever things are true, whatsoever things are honest, whatsoever things are just, whatsoever things are pure, whatever things are lovely, whatsoever things are of good report, if there be any virtue and if there be any praise, think on these things. Those things which ye have both learned and received and heard and seen in me, do, and the God of peace will be with you. But I rejoice in the Lord greatly that now at the last your care of me has flourished again, wherein ye were also careful, but ye lacked opportunity. Not that I speak it in respect of want, for I have learned in whatsoever state I am therewith to be content. I read Philippians chapter 4, verses 4 through 11. May the Lord add a blessing to the reading of his holy word. I'd like to say good morning and thank you for joining us here on the Oldie Goldie program with Brother Lee Cameron. We thank him and the staff of WDVA for allowing us to come on and give the announcements for the New Hope Apostolic Church and the morning prayer. Well, today we start out at 10 a.m. with our Sunday school, and then we have our morning worship at 11 a.m. Certainly welcome to come and join us. On Wednesdays at noonday is our noonday prayer. Saturday morning at 10 a.m. is our Sabbath day prayer as well. And a Bible study on 6 o'clock on Wednesday evening at Facebook and our conference call line. We thank each of you for supporting me in my first sermon and prayed for me on last Saturday. We had a wonderful time in the Lord. The Lord blessed in a special way, really a privilege, that now I'm stepping into another level that the Lord has promoted me to. And I honor him and glorify his name and honor you for supporting me in this effort. Pray for me that I may go on and do what God would have me to do. We thank God for our pastor and first lady. We thank God for our mother and the Lord. We thank God for each of you on the sound of my voice. I said sometime, I don't know who's listening. Sometimes you wonder if anybody's hearing you. But I had great comments from the community and others that said they enjoy me, even back in high school and my school days. It really made my heart feel good of the comments that everybody had to support me, because I'm just a vessel that the Lord wants to use. And I pray that you would continue to ask God to do whatever he has for me to do. And I'm just thankful and overwhelmed with joy in the Lord. So right now, I want to let you know, this afternoon at 3 p.m., we will have a celebration of our pastor's birthday, which was on Friday, but we're celebrating this evening. We have a guest speaker coming in from Greensboro, I believe, Pastor Mann and his congregation. We're looking for each of you to come on out and fellowship with us, and let's have a good time in the Lord. We're going to have a little snacks, I think, afterwards. Look forward to seeing you in the place. Let's go before the Lord in prayer. Most heavenly and gracious Father, once again, that we honor you, we love you, we praise your holy and righteous name. We ask, Lord, that you use us for your glory and bless those that are sick, those in the hospital, those in the nursing home, those that are recovering from surgery and other things, and this heat and cool and all that you're controlling. And we honor you for your control and your omnipresence and your omnipotence. Lord, you're just so good to us, and we can't beat anything we do that you do for us. We know you have what we have need of and stand in need of. Pray that you bless the prisoners in the jail houses, those that are killing other people in mosques and other things and committing suicide. Touch their hearts, Lord. Give them understand to know that you are God and they can come to you for anything. You can solve the problem. You can be a doctor in a sick room. You can be a lawyer in the courtroom. Thank you, Lord, for your mighty ability. Now we ask you, Lord, do all these things. Bless the people of God hearing the word today. Give us strength. Help us to move forward. In your precious and adorable name we pray. Amen.

0: Ain't no doubt about it. Those are the Christian Ears and the Blood at Great Gospel, 1250 AM, WTVA, streaming at WTVAradio.com with the Sunday Morning Oldie Goldie Show on the air. I'm your host, Lee Cameron. Here's one for you now by the Georgia Mass Choir and Sunday Morning Medley.
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That's Shekinah Glory. Still to come this morning at 10:30 is Messages of Salvation with Elder Dean Childress. At 11 o'clock, Bishop John Campbell, pastor of the Bethel Way Church of the Cross, will have a message for you. At 12:30, it's Follow the Light with Elder Rosemary Bethay. At 5 o'clock this afternoon, it's the Oak Grove Missionary Baptist Church program on the air, and their pastor, Reverend Reginald Carter, will be preaching. Hope you stay with us. Enjoy this Memorial Day weekend, and please be safe.

0: Praise the Lord out there, Radio Land. God has given us another beautiful day. Yes, it's a little rainy outside, but yet it is so beautiful still. We are here. God gave us another day. Praise Him. Glorify Him. Won't you do that? Amen. He's the reason why. Amen. He's the reason why we move and have our being. So we have another day to praise and worship the Lord. Hallelujah. I'm excited about what God is doing. Amen, amen. Today, I want to invite you, before I get into the message on today, today we are having a health is wealth salad jar party from 4 to 6 p.m. in our fellowship hall at 801 Kemper Road, Danville, Virginia. I know it's short notice, but anyway, if you are caring about your health, you find yourself eating any kind of way, listen, these temples belong to God. Hey, He loaned them to us. So let us get on the right track to eating right, putting the right things in our bodies, preparing our food, stop eating out so much. So come on, you're welcome, you and you, come on out and get the information that you need. I know it's short notice, but if you come, you are welcome. 801 Kemper Road, this program is 4 to 6 p.m., praise God. Now today we have church service, church celebration, or Sunday celebration from 11:30 to 1:30. In the fellowship hall, not the fellowship hall, the sanctuary at 801 Kemper Road. And you are welcome. Amen. Yesterday we had prayer from 9 to 10 a.m. and Bible study from 10 until 11 a.m. And that's every Saturday, unless I say otherwise, we have prayer and Bible study on Saturdays, and you're welcome. Come on out, all right? Look forward to seeing you and studying together, praying together. We're in a time where we need to be doing that, fasting and praying. Amen. We did do a fast and prayer last week, and we will do it again this week and the following week. We will continue doing that. We do Wednesday night from 6 p.m. up to 12 noon Thursday. We are turning our TVs off. Or if you're watching YouTube, watching something spiritual, getting a teaching in, but most definitely you need to have that private time with the Lord. Take time to read your word, to pray, seeking Him to increase your relationship with Him. So that's so important. So that's what we do Wednesday at 6 p.m. on up to 12 noon, Thursday noontime. Of course, you're going to go to sleep because it's nighttime, but at the same time, you're restricting yourself from, social media, TV in a negative way. You want to gravitate towards the Lord, building your spiritual person. Amen. Today, we will be in the book of Acts. Today is Pentecostal Sunday. Amen. This is where we understand Jesus laid His life down for us. He rose up on that third day. He walked the earth for 40 days, and He ascended up, and He talked with the disciples and others and given them instruction. And on the 50th day, there was Pentecost. The church was born. Amen. Okay, so look with me in the book of Acts, and we will be looking at Acts chapter 2, verses 1 through 4 to start with. Acts chapter 2, verses 1 through 4. And when the day of Pentecost was fully come, they were all with one accord in one place. And suddenly there came a sound from heaven as of a rushing mighty wind, and it filled all the house where they were sitting. And there appeared unto them cloven tongues like as of fire, and it set upon each of them. And they were all filled with the Holy Ghost, and began to speak with other tongues as the Spirit gave them utterance. And there were dwelling at Jerusalem Jews, devout men out of every nation under heaven. Let us look to the Lord in prayer. Father God, in the name of Jesus, we give you praise, honor, and glory. God, we love you. God, we need you. And God, we can do nothing without you. We're so thankful that you have given us another day. We do not take it lightly. We say thank you, Lord. We glorify you, Lord, for another chance to do better than we did on yesterday. Help us, God, to understand about we must be born again. We must have your Spirit dwelling inside of us in order for you to rapture us up when you come back for the church, when you come back in the cloud. In the mighty name of Jesus, we say thank you, Lord. Amen, amen. Praise God. Last week, we talked about how they all were in the upper room. Look with me, Acts chapter 1, verses 4 and 5. Says, and being assembled together with them, commanded them that they should not depart from Jerusalem, but wait for the promise of the Father, which saith he, ye have heard of me. For John truly baptized with water, but ye shall be baptized with the Holy Ghost not many days hence. Amen. Praise God. And we know that it happened for them. We know that they were all in the upper room. They were all in one place. Oh, yes, with the mother of Jesus, Mary, and the brothers. They were there, and they all were filled with the Holy Ghost. Looking at chapter 2, we see the manifestation. And we will, we remember that here they were with one accord in one place, and they were seeking God's face, and it happened for them. And that is what we must do. Amen. Now look with me at verses 9 through 11, Acts chapter 1, 9 through 11. And when he had spoken these things, while they beheld, he was taken up, and a cloud received him out of their sight. And while they looked steadfastly toward heaven as he went up, behold, two men stood by them in white apparel, which also said, ye men of Galilee, why stand ye gazing up into heaven? This same Jesus, which is taken up from you into heaven, shall so come in like manner as ye have seen him go into heaven. My God, my God, my God. So Jesus prepared these disciples and others, the mother Mary, for the infilling of the Holy Ghost. They were obedient. With obedience, they were blessed, and they had the manifestation of being filled with the Holy Ghost. Amen. And Jesus had given them instructions. Jesus had told them not many days hence. So when he went up to be on the right-hand side of God and to leave the Comforter here on the earth for us so that we would be receptive of his Spirit and be born again, the Comforter with us is what we needed. He knew we needed a comforter in this world. That is why we are in this world, but we're not of the world. We are a light in the world. So we have to make certain we are doing just what Jesus told the disciples and the others, and the mother, his mother, Mary, and the others. We must remember what he said. He said, John truly baptized with water, but ye shall be baptized with the Holy Ghost not many days hence. Don't you know that after you are baptized in the name of the Father, the Son, the Holy Ghost, yes, that's what Jesus said, but guess what? The name is Jesus. So once you have repented, amen, you repented, you're having a changed mind, you're sorry for the things you've done wrong, you repented, you changed your mind from being that sinner, from doing that wrong, from doing that abomination, if you will, from doing those things that you used to do. You're repenting of those things. You're throwing those things down. Amen, amen. And you're being baptized in the name of Jesus. And for the remission of your sins, for the forgiveness of your sins, because he is the one who laid his life down for us in the name. The name is Jesus. Amen. Praise God. So as you are baptized in Jesus' name for the remission of your sins, my God, God will fill you with his Holy Spirit. You will be born again. Yes, you were born into sin and shaped into iniquity. It's a fight because we are in this flesh. But we must remember that God gave a way of escape. We have a decision to make. Amen, amen, amen. God's arm is not shortened that it cannot reach out. Hallelujah to you, you, and you. He wants you to be filled with his Holy Spirit. Today's topic is we must be filled with God's Spirit. Amen. We must be filled with God's Spirit. And our theme for Redemption Ministries Outreach Church is preparing for the return of Jesus Christ in 2026. And every year, every day, we ought to be doing that, especially with what is going on in the world today. We've never seen it like this before. We must seek ye first the kingdom of God and his righteousness. When we seek him, we will find him. Amen, amen. We don't want to have do what God has given us to do. No, no, no. We don't want to be angry with one another because we have a different understanding, because God hears you. God sees you. God sees your heart. Amen, amen. He even said, if you call on his name, hallelujah, you shall be saved. Hallelujah. Ah, my God, I love God, my God, and I know you love God. Hallelujah. Oh, my God, how do we love God? Because he loved us first. He saw we needed a Savior. We needed some help. Hallelujah, hallelujah. Because of God, we can have the life that he wants for us. You know, he wants every day to be a good day. I know I say that often. But, oh, my God, living this life, we see how it is that we have some good days, and we have some bad days, and we have some in-between days. Hallelujah. But my God, when you lay your head down on the pillow and you think about your day, you think about the goodness of Jesus, and you think, oh, my God, today was a good day. And you feel it in your bones. You feel it in your spirit. You feel it in your heart. You feel whole, my God. And it's a good feeling. And that is what God wants for us every day. And he's trying to get us back there, y'all. But we have a part to play, my God. So we see that they were obedient to Jesus. They knew Jesus. They spent time with Jesus. They walked with Jesus. They talked with Jesus. They ate with Jesus. They heard Jesus. They applied what Jesus said to their lives. And they were obedient. They knew that Jesus was real. He was and is the real deal. He is the same yesterday, today, and forevermore. My God, he is God's only begotten Son. Hallelujah. Won't you receive him today? Will you wholly receive him today? My God, just like the angels told the people, that this same Jesus, which is taken up from you into heaven, shall so come in like manner as ye have seen him go into heaven. It's going to happen, and we want to have our ducks in a row. We want to be about God's business the right way. We want to be true to ourselves. We want to be true to God. What do I mean by that? When we mess up, we got to repent of it, and we got to get on the right track and get it right and not be no reprobate to keep going back and keep going back and keep going back, keep falling, keep falling, keep falling. But get up, brush yourself off, and get moving in the direction God is sending you. Be obedient to the Lord. He knows, he knows, he knows. He is all-knowing. Hallelujah. He's all-powerful. Hallelujah. He is everywhere at the same time. Hallelujah. Yes, he is. My God. Look with me. 1 Thessalonians chapter 4, verses 13 through 17. This is Paul. And we know the story about Paul. Paul didn't quite have it right at first, because he was a Judaizer, and he thought he was doing the right thing. He thought he was doing God's will, where he was prosecuting the church. And finally, one day, God knocked him down and asked him, why does he kick against the pricks? Why is he fighting against Jesus? Why is he fighting against the Lord? And he was blind for 3 days, and he was prayed for, and he come to the realization, he come to the truth, even as soon as when he was knocked down, because he referenced the Lord. So here we go. Paul has written many letters. Hallelujah. Think about 14 books. So here we are. 1 Thessalonians chapter 4, verses 13 through 17. And this is what Paul says. But I would not have you to be ignorant, brethren, concerning them which are asleep, that ye sorrow not, even as others which have no hope. For if we believe that Jesus died and rose again, even so them also which sleep in Jesus will God bring with him. For this we say unto you by the word of the Lord, that we which are alive and remain unto the coming of the Lord shall not be prevented. We which are alive and remain unto the coming of the Lord shall not prevent them which are asleep. For the Lord himself shall descend from heaven with a shout, with the voice of the archangel, and with the trump of God, and the dead in Christ shall rise first. Then we which are alive and remain shall be caught up together with them in the clouds to meet the Lord in the air. And so shall we ever be with the Lord. Wherefore, comfort one another with these words. My God, every day will be a good day. Did you see that scripture? Verse 17, it says, then we which are alive and remain shall be caught up together with them in the clouds to meet the Lord in the air. And so shall we ever be with the Lord. My God, if we're with the Lord, hallelujah, if we can be with the Lord right here in this life by choosing holiness, by choosing godliness, and rebuking the devil, turning from wickedness, anything that's ungodly, anything that's unholy, we can have the Lord with us at all times, in our hearts, still in our bodies. We can have God in us, his Holy Spirit, because we're born again. Amen. In this life, you know, just because God knows, hallelujah, just because he has indwelled us, hallelujah, just knowing he is with us, he never leave us nor forsake us. We know that it's going to be all right in this life. We can have a good day. Yes, we can have a good day the majority of the days because yet we're in this flesh. And the flesh comes to beat us down. But we have to overcome the flesh. That is what Jesus let us know. We have to overcome it. Not just talking about sexual sin. We're not talking about that. We have to overcome our flesh in all ways possible. Yes, when you don't feel like getting up out of that bed, get up. You got to come to church. Fight that flesh. Get up. Yes. Get up. Get your shower. Get your bath. Get your clothes on. Prepare the night before. Be prepared. We used to prepare the night before. We need to do that. Cook your meal the day before. Do that. Recognize. So we do not have to have to deal with being hopeless because we're not hopeless. We are a people full of hope because we will be with the Lord and we will have a good day every day when we ascend up to meet him, when he raptures us up. My God, the thing today, we must be filled with God's Spirit. Let us all work on receiving the Holy Ghost. Amen. Hallelujah. I'm so glad. I'm so glad that I seek the Lord. Hallelujah. And he heard me. Hallelujah. He manifested his Spirit in me. I had my experience. I was born April 28th. Yes. And then I had a born again date, November 28th. 1998. Hallelujah. Hallelujah. Hallelujah. God gave us another day. Let us make it good. It's Pentecostal Sunday. Seek the Lord while he may be found. Take time to call on the Lord. Hallelujah. Hallelujah. Hallelujah. Hallelujah. It's the highest praise. Thank you, Jesus. Thank you, Jesus. Thank you, Jesus. Thank you, Jesus. Hallelujah. Thank the Lord God. Hallelujah. Thinking about the goodness. Thinking about what he did for us. And be born again. We must be filled with God's Spirit. Let us all work on receiving the Holy Ghost. Hallelujah. In Jesus' name. Amen. I love you out there in Radio Land. God loves you more.
1: Give me you. Thus saith the Lord. The heaven is my throne, and the earth is my footstool. Where is the house that ye build unto me? And where is the place of my rest? For all those things have mine hand made, and all those things have been, saith the Lord. But to this man will I look, even to him that is poor and of a contrite spirit, and trembleth at my word. Isaiah 66, verses 1 and 2.
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make some noise tonight. Come on, make some noise to Jesus tonight. Father, we honor you and we celebrate you. We give you glory. We give you praise. We honor you and thank you for your goodness.

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1: You know, sometimes on this journey I lose my sense of direction. I don't know about you, but I have to ask the Lord to show me.

0: At this time, we invite you to stay tuned for the Bethel Way Church of Christ program, where Bishop John Campbell is the pastor. And now, here's Bishop John Campbell with today's message.
1: Psalm 27, are you there? Let's begin reading at verse number 1. This is David speaking. The Lord is my light and my salvation. Whom shall I fear? The Lord is the strength of my life. Of whom shall I be afraid? When the wicked, even mine enemies and my foes, came upon me to eat of my flesh, they stumbled and fell. Though an host should encamp against me, my heart shall not fear. The war should rise against me. In this will I be confident. Scroll down to verse 13. David said, I have fainted unless I had believed to see the goodness of the Lord in the land of the living. Wait on the Lord. Be of good courage, and he shall strengthen thine heart. Wait, I say, on the Lord. I want to take my thought from verse 13. I had fainted unless I had believed to see the goodness of the Lord in the land of the living. I want to preach from this thought. I got to keep standing. I got to keep standing. If you don't mind, bother your neighbor one more time. Say, neighbor, I got to keep standing. Hallelujah. How many can really agree with me when I say that there is enough going on in this world today that could easily cause one to throw in the towel and call it quits? I mean, if the truth be told, there's enough happening all around us and even to us to cause many people to get depressed and even say, I've just had enough. Do I have a witness here? When we take a look at the White House, help me, Holy Ghost, we easily see things that cause us, I know for me, to be frustrated and to be angry with the president and his administration that are trying to destroy our minority voice and our voting rights. Can I talk? They're saying that we just want the right people to vote. Now, if you believe like I believe, then you know that the only thing Trump is trying to save is his own power. We witness how the Supreme Court just gutted the Voting Rights Act. And this ruling really took away decades of minority protections that we had under the Voters' Rights Act. And if you want to understand the reason why the Supreme Court did this, you have to look at what politicians are doing. Because ultimately, this is an effort by politicians to decide who their voters are, as opposed to having the voters to choose who their politicians are. What they did was take us back to the Jim Crow era. Come on, somebody. And during Jim Crow segregation, politicians would draw maps to shut our black voters who diminished the power of their voice and their voice. And one way was to take a large group of black voters and split them into multiple districts so that they were always a minority and their votes never really mattered. That's called cracking. Another way was to take a large group of black voters, large enough to be majorities in two districts, and put them all into one district. That's called packing. and through tactics like packing and cracking, creatively drawn the lines, politicians who sought to maintain Jim Crow were able to successfully strip black voters of their political power even when they show up. They were able to silence and diminish their voices in our democracy. And the Voting Rights Act put a stop to this. But now, before the Supreme Court ruling, politicians in many southern states were literally lining up plans to deprive black citizens of representation by this same very mechanism. And now they're saying the quiet part out loud, that they plan to take cohesive black communities and minimize their influence. That's why we need the Voting Rights Act. Because these abuses, church, are happening in real time. Without it, these politicians that y'all vote for will move to deprive black voters of their voice. They will move to do the very thing that the Voting Rights Act was meant to prevent. And church, this was all telegraphed beforehand. None of this was in secret, but yet Trump's Supreme Court chose to ignore that. They chose to roll back the clock. I'm gonna preach it in here, because there's an extreme movement in this country that is willing to do anything, and I mean anything, to stay in power. And if that means dragging us back to the days of Jim Crow, so be it. But in spite of all their evil tactics, despite of the evil tactic the enemy is trying to do, I have the same sentiments of David and believe and declare that the Lord is my light and my salvation. Whom shall I fear? I believe the Lord is the strength of my life. Do I have anybody believe like I believe? Of whom shall I be afraid? I came to tell somebody today that God doesn't want you to live in fear. He wants you to recognize that we do have an enemy and we do know that he exists, but you got to believe and declare that God is still greater than every threat that's around you. I'm going to preach it in a high. And when we take note of this subject, I got to keep standing. It echoes the sentiments of all who is listening to this message, because if the truth be told, there is enough happening in this world and around us to take some of us out and even drive the rest of us crazy. We thank God for his keeping power, because most of us, if given a chance to testify, we will have a countless number of situations and circumstances that should have left us broken. It should have left us despairing. But however the grace of God is, and your testimony is that I'm still standing. If that's you right there, just lift your hands and let the Lord know that I'm still standing. After all he's brought me through, I know I still gotta keep on standing. And I often remind people not to be fooled by what you see. Just because you're standing tall doesn't mean that you haven't been through some stuff. As a matter of fact, most of us today that may say, I may not look like I've been through anything.
2: You see a smile on my face, but you don't know the hell I've been through. You don't know the struggle I've been through. Even looking at Brother Jaden, you wouldn't have known what he's been through by looking at him from the outside. Some of you say, it looked like I have it all together, but there are some chapters in my life that would make anybody wonder, how is it possible for me to still be standing after all I've been through? I feel like preaching. Folk have to understand that life, it hasn't always been easy. As a matter of fact, some of us almost gave up and threw in the towel and even died in our situation. But God, in his right time, changed the trajectory of our situation. And I'm so glad that I'm still standing today. I'm a living testimony that God pulled me out of some stuff, that God can still pull you out of some stuff. We're my real witnesses that know that the God that delivered me is still able to carry me through some things. Back in 1996, gospel artists called the Williams Brothers, they released a song that became a hit entitled, I Am a Living Testimony. The word said, I am a living testimony. I could have been dead and gone, but Lord, you let me live on, and I am a living testimony. They said, I thank the Lord I'm still alive. Do I have one witness? Can just thank the Lord I'm still alive. And they drove that song, say, I'm still alive. I thank you, Jesus, I'm still alive. If you ain't too mad and too bougie, tell somebody, I'm still alive. The enemy thought I was gonna swell up and die. The enemy thought I was gonna throw in the towel a long time ago. The president thought he was gonna shut my mouth. But I'm so glad I'm still standing. And I came to minister to some folk in here today. Some folk who are not too proper, not too bougie, not too sophisticated, to acknowledge that I've been through some things in my life that could have wiped me out. But God kept me alive. God kept me standing. If we can be real honest in here, most of us don't look like what we've been through. Our pains and our struggles don't show up in our faces, because we as black people, excuse me, but I'm gonna say black people, we have learned to wear our struggles well. We have learned to wear our pain well. We have learned to wear our brokenness well. But I'm so glad that the Lord been a keeper. We've had some crazy attacks in our lives. We had some depressing down times. We've been overlooked and criticized, and we even been scorned. But we weighed well. Tell your neighbor, I wear my stuff well. You don't know the half I've been through. You don't know the struggles I had to go through. I just weighed well. I wish I had somebody or anybody that can wave your hand in the air and testify that no matter the predicament, no matter what it looks like, at least it didn't take me out. I don't know about you, but I'm glad my situations and my problems didn't destroy me. Jeremiah said, it is the Lord's mercies that we are not consumed, because his compassion fails not. They are new every morning. Great is thy faithfulness. The Lord is my portion. Therefore will I have hope in him. In spite of, he's still faithful. Because of, he's still faithful. And you got to keep standing. Because the Lord that took care of us back then is the same God that will take care of us now. And listen, you need to celebrate the fact that and situations could have turned out another way. But God blocked some stuff. I'm giving you minutes to let that resonate. It could have went another way. But God blocked some things. It has not just been one single event. But every time you turned around, God made a way. Do I have a believer? Every time I turn around, He keeps on making a way. He keeps on blessing. Every morning He's doing it again. Every afternoon He's doing it again. Every evening He's doing it again. I'm trying to encourage somebody. Every night He's doing it again. After every storm He's doing it again. Every setback He's doing it again. After every battle He's doing it again. After all this stuff the Lord has turned around, we owe Him a perpetual praise. That's an ongoing praise. David said, I will bless the Lord at all times. And His praise shall continually be in my mouth. I refuse to let go. I refuse to let down. But I'm going to stand on His word. I'm going to stand on the rock, because everything else is going down, but on Christ, the solid rock, I say, all other ground is sinking sand. All my hope and all my trust is in Jesus. Is in Jesus. Jesus, my way through. Jesus, my way over. Jesus, my way out. Jesus, burden bearer. Jesus, mind regulator. Jesus, heart fixer. Jesus, my all.

0: baby said, I almost fainted. I almost lost it. And when we see what's going on, it will make you almost give up and throw in the towel. But David said, if I throw in the towel now, I won't see the goodness of the Lord in the land of the living. And I want to tell somebody, if you throw in the towel now, you won't see your breakthrough. You won't see your healing. You won't see your coming out. But I'm here to tell you, hold on just a little while longer. Hold on and keep the faith. And any moment now, God is going to flip the script. God is going to turn it around. I used to get mad at the one sitting at the seat at the White House. But I had to say, Campbell, read your word. And the Bible says, fret not thyself of evildoers, neither be thou envious against the workers of iniquity, for they shall soon, soon be cut down. They're going to be cut down as grass and wither like the green earth. I used to get mad, but the Bible says that no weapon formed against us shall be able to prosper. In other words, form your weapon, form your tactic, but it won't work, because the same God I serve is going to deliver me. He's going to deliver you. He's going to bring you out. Tell your neighbor, just hold on. Keep on standing. God is able to bring you through. God is able. He's able. He's able. He's able. Won't he do it? Won't he bring you out? Won't he turn you around? Won't he dry your tears? I know he will. I gotta keep standing. Because if he did it before, same God back then is able to do it again. Because he doesn't change. Even when people change on you and people are fickle, they love you one moment, they talk about you the next. They praise God one Sunday and they shut down on them the next Sunday. But God the same yesterday, today, and forevermore. He cannot, he will not change. And if he's that good to put up with me, I ought to have enough sense to keep standing. Because he ain't like folk. You do people wrong and you ask for their forgiveness, they may say they forgive you, but they still holding it against you. They still look at you cockeyed. They saying it with their lips, but their heart testifying another language. Jesus said, you honor me with your lips, but your heart is far from me. Hallelujah. That's why I don't judge people from the outward appearance. Jesus doesn't either. He looks at the heart. I told the new members class this morning, I said, we could have a homeless person that looked like not much, that could be closer to God than we are sometimes. Because their heart can be genuine and sincere. And yet you all dressed up, looking good, looking sharp, quoting your scriptures, carrying your Bible, wearing your chain around your neck. But the biggest devil in... You're just a wolf in sheep clothing. Sound like a sheep, but your actions portray a wolf. Praise the Lord, Pastor. Did you see what Pastor said and did? I mean, two things coming out of your mouth. How can you bless God and curse the man with the same tongue? How can you say you love God whom you have not seen, but see your brother every day and hate him? The heart got to be changed. I don't care how dressed up you are. We got some snakes with two legs. They don't crawl anymore, but they walk. Seeking whom they can devour. Who happy home they can mess up. Who they can lie on this week. Don't look at nobody, but you might have a snake on your row that say praise the Lord to you, but they stabbing you in the back. Everything that come to church ain't a child of God. Well, they are a child of God. He did create them. But they're not saved. The devil's got angels assigned too. And you gotta have the Holy Ghost to discern what is of God and what is of the devil. Hallelujah. And if you sitting beside somebody always want to talk, pass notes, I encourage you to move next week. Because the enemy is cunning and crafty, trying to get you distracted from hearing God's word. God is not the author of confusion. And it ain't but two spirits, God's spirit and the devil's spirit. And since God ain't the author of it, then it gotta be the enemy. This is the place I come for deliverance. And I don't want to ever have to come to the house of God leaving worse than I came here. And so you have to have the spirit to bind that spirit like Jesus told the devil in Peter. Get behind me, Satan, in the name of Jesus. I ain't got time to be passing notes or even writing notes. After all I've been through during the week, and after all we see what's happening to us as a race, as a country, we got too much to be concerned about than who made you mad. Make it right, forgive, and move on. I'm gonna say it again. Make it right, forgive, and move on. Grow from it. Stop letting that stuff fester in you to the point where you sit here and you can't open your mouth, you can't lift a finger. You don't get back at God because of your actions and somebody else's action. I refuse to let the devil steal my joy. I don't know why going this way, but thank you, Lord. Hallelujah. We argue over this minute thing when we got so much more important things we need to deal with. Like your voting rights. I refuse to go. I won't live in them, but I refuse to be in the Jim Crow era. Segregation. Some of you come through segregation. Some of you come through slavery. Some of you come through Jim Crow. Some of you come through, all of us come through COVID. There's so much more at stake than you being mad because they didn't give you a piece of chicken. You gave her that chicken. I wanted it. Why she get it and I didn't get it? And I mean, seriously. We have to have meetings over there. I've been sitting at this seat every Sunday. Show me a receipt where you paid that for that pew. Where you only bought that pew. If you bought that pew, then you can sit on it all by yourself. Nobody else can sit there. You shouldn't get all bent out of shape because somebody else sit where you normally sit. I think we need to change up anyhow because you get complacent. And we don't serve a complacent God. He's always doing something new. He said, I'll do a new thing in you if you let him. Hallelujah. Listen, nobody told me nothing. So don't say who told Pastor. God's giving it to me right now. He's checking the temperature right now. And I'm glad he said that because we got guests this evening. We're going to reserve some seats for the guest church. And we're going to be nice and loving. Because it's about them and not us. We're here to support. So nobody gets mad. If you normally sit there, guess what? You have to sit pew. Now, unless you want to lay at the altar. That's fine. Maybe you need to lay it up. Excuse me. But what I'm saying, we get out of shape over the little smallest stuff. And the Bible said, make no room for the enemy. We're one body, many members, but one body in Christ.
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3: 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Oh, Jesus. Come on, now this one is for Jesus. I said this one is for Jesus. This one is for Jesus. From a journey now. Look at someone and tell them I wouldn't take nothing for my journey now.

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Nehemiah 8:6, and Ezra blessed the Lord, the great God, and all the people answered, Amen, Amen. Lifting up their hands, they bowed their heads and worshiped the Lord with their faces to the ground. When we receive a word from the Lord, our answer should be, Amen. Let the church say, Amen.

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We're gonna sing it till you believe it's

It's now time for Follow the Light with Elder Rosemary Bethay. John chapter 8, verse 12, King James Version reads, "When Jesus spake unto them, saying, I am the light of the world. He that followeth me shall not walk in darkness, but shall have the light of life." 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Right here.

Praise the Lord. Praise the Lord. Oh, magnify the Lord with me, and let us exalt his holy name. I do give honor to my Lord and Savior Jesus Christ. He is worthy, worthy, worthy to be praised. Father, in the name of Jesus, I come humble as I know how. First, giving you thanks and giving you praise. Let the words of my mouth and the meditation of my heart be acceptable in thy sight, O Lord, my strength and my redeemer. Amen, amen, and amen. My text will be coming from 2 Corinthians 12, verse 7 through 10. Unless I should be exalted above measure through the abundance of the revelation that was given to me, a thorn in the flesh, the messenger of Satan to buffet me, lest I should be exalted above measure. For this thing I besought the Lord thrice, that it might depart from me. And he said unto me, my grace is sufficient for thee. For my strength is made perfect in weakness. Most gladly, therefore, will I rather glory in my infirmities, that the power of Christ may rest upon me. Therefore, I take pleasure in infirmities, in reproaches, in necessities, in persecutions, in distress for Christ's sake. For when I am weak, then am I strong? I want to use for a subject. Thorns can make you stronger in the Lord. We should all be like Paul. It's not about our achievements, but God's work through him and the gospel that he had. So Paul wouldn't forget. God gave him a constant reminder of his weakness, a thorn in his flesh. No one can say for sure what it was. This thorn had to be a hindrance to him and his ministry because he constantly asked God to remove it. Rather than remove the problem, God said, my grace is sufficient. Grace, unconditional love, kindness, unearned blessings, mercy and forgiveness, spiritual empowerment. God's grace transformed Paul's perspective. God's mighty power is shown through Paul's weakness. Paul said, I can boast about my weakness because his power makes me strong. God sent his only son into the world to take judgment, the suffering and death due to us for our sins upon the cross. The cross demonstrates that the God-man Jesus suffered and that he understands human suffering. God cares for us all. Everyone suffers in some way in our world. We are not free from difficulties and pain. But there is a purpose in suffering. It's how we act that's important. God may be developing you. He knows all about you and your needs. He wants you to pray. He wants you to talk to him. He wants you to read. Oh, he's making you stronger. He's giving you strength. My God, you can lean on him. He's doing something. He's pushing you. He's pushing you. My God, he knows all about you. He doesn't want you to fail. He's equipping you for service. He's strengthening your faith. We have to learn to rely on him. My God. James 1, 2 through 8 say, my brethren, count it all joy when you fall into diverse temptation, knowing this, that the trying of your faith worketh patience. But let patience have her work, that she may be perfect, my God, and entire, wanting nothing. If any of you lack wisdom, my God, let's acts of God that give it to all men liberal and unbraided not, and it shall be given him. But let him ask in faith, nothing wavering, for he that waver is like a wave of the sea, driven with the wind and tossed. My God,
Paul's thorn made him humble and dependent on God, and that is for all of us. We have to learn to depend on God. We got to trust. We got to trust in God. He knows. He knows everything. He asked the Lord thrice to remove it, but he said, my grace is enough. It's all you need. When you let Christ take over the weaker, you get the stronger. Oh my God, you become stronger. You become stronger. You're becoming stronger because you're learning to lean on him. He won't let you fall. He won't let you fall. He's holding you. He got you. God knows all about you. He's trying to make you stronger in him. My God, my God. He's setting you on the right course. He got something big for you to do. He knows you by name. He knows your name. My God, my God, my God. Oh God, we thank you. Joshua 1:9 said, have not I commanded thee? He said, be strong and of good courage. Be not afraid, neither be not thou dismayed, for the Lord is with thee wherever thou shalt goest. My God, know that God is with you. He's telling you, he's telling you, he's telling you, he's telling you to be strong and of a good courage. He's telling us not to be afraid. Let you know that God is with you. Don't care what it looked like. Don't care what the problem is. You're going to have these troubles. You're going to have these difficulties. You got to know that God is right there. He's waiting for you. He's pushing you. He's carrying you. My God, my God. He's going with you. Isaiah 41:10 say, fear thou not, for I am with thee. Be not dismayed, for I am thy God. I will strengthen thee. Yea, I will help thee. Yea, I will uphold thee with the right hand of my righteousness. My God, my God. Philippians 4:13 say, I can do all things through Christ which strengthen me. How many know there's nothing you can do when Christ is with you? He's giving you strength. He's lifting you up. He's carrying you. He is a mighty God. He is an awesome God. Psalm 46:1 said, God is our refuge and strength, a present help in the time of trouble. And we seem to be in the latter trouble now, but we got to learn to depend on God. Well, he is that refuge. He's that strength. He's the one that can hold us in his arms. He knows what we need. He is the comforter. He is the comforter. He knows all about you. My God, my God, my God. Ooh, thank you, Lord. Thank you. Psalm 28:7-8 say, the Lord is my strength and my shield. My heart trusted in him, and I am helped. Therefore, my heart greatly rejoiced, and with my song will I praise him. And that's what we got to do when we are going through some trouble. We are going through some tribulation. We are going through some hard times. My God, we got to learn. We got to learn to start praising him. We got to wake up with a praise. We got to go to bed with a praise all day long. Lord, hey God, I just want to thank you. Lord, if it had not been for you today, Lord, if you hadn't kept me, Lord, if you hadn't walked with me, Lord, if you hadn't woke me up this morning, I don't know where I would be right now, because you've been better to me than I've been to myself. I just want to lift you up. I just want to magnify your holy name. You are a great God. You are an awesome God. You are my strength. When I'm weak, God, I'm weak, God. I'm weak, God. I'm weak, God. But you are pushing me up, God. You're making me strong, God. I'm going to read my word, God. I'm going to get in that Bible, God. I'm going to learn more about you, God. I know you, oh, I know you. I know you, God. I want to know more, God. I want to know more, because you are more, you are more, you are more, you are more, you are more than enough. You are all that we need right now. Oh, my God, my God. We just want to thank you, God. We just want to give you praise, God, because you've been good to us. My God, you have given us so many blessings. You have been a healer. You have been the deliverer. You are
other one we can talk to. We can tell you anything and it won't go nowhere else. You are the God that sit high, but you look low. You're the God that knows us. You know us. You know, you know. You said we, all we have to do. Oh God, when we're going through is ask you, God. Just ask God. Just ask you, God. Just talk to you, God. And you, God, you will move it out of the way, God. Because I'm going to trust you and I'm going to believe, God. I'm going to trust and I'm going to believe, God, that you will do it. I'm standing on your promises. I'm standing on your word. Oh, God, you haven't failed me yet. You haven't let me down. I'm standing on your word. I'm standing on your word. I'm standing on your word, God. Because the storm is making me strong in you. The storm is pushing me. It's pushing me higher. It's pushing me higher. So I'm going to trust you, God. I'm going to trust my God. My God. My God. Oh, God, I just want to thank you. Oh, God, thank you. Thank you. Thank you. Because the Lord is thy strength. And he is the saving strength of his anointing. Oh, my God. Weakness. Weakness make you rely on the Lord. Oh, when you're weak, you got to call on him. You got to call on God. You got to call on him. You got to call on him because he knows. My God, he's going to supply all you need. My God, he's going to give you peace. He's going to give you peace. My God, he's going to help you through this. He's going to walk you through this. He's going to take you through this. My God, all you got to do is trust him. Oh, Paul was not here, but he did not lack faith. And we got to keep our faith when we're going through. We got to have that now faith, which is the substance of things hoped for, but is the evidence of things not seen. Paul kept his faith. And we got to hold on. We got to hold on. We got to hold on to our faith. My God. The same principles apply to believers today. Oh, while God uses the strength and skills of his people even more, glory can be a tribute to God when his people rely on him. Oh my God, serve him and make themselves available despite their weakness and struggle. Oh, when you gotta still be available, you gotta still go, you gotta still do, you gotta still keep on going. You might be feeling bad this morning. You don't want to go to church. I don't want to do this and I don't want to do that. But you gotta push yourself. You gotta push yourself. It's just a thorn. It's just a thorn in you. It's just your thorn making you stronger in the Lord. It's just that thorn making you just go forward. My God. You've been looking back too long. You're still looking back. But God said it's time to go forward because I got some work for you. I got some things I want to do, want you to do. My God. Oh, God, we thank you. We thank you. Oh, my God. We want to be strong on our own, but we can't do it. We want to be strong on our own, but we can't. Oh, sometimes we got to stop. We got to stop. My God. Stop. That S stand for is for seek. Do you seek help or read your word? Oh, my God, when you are facing difficult situations. Oh, my God. T is for think. Oh, God, I thank you. Thank you. Remember that your actions and behavior affects others. My God. O is for others. And do not forget to do good and to share with others. For with such sacrifices, God is pleased. He is pleased. My God. And P is for praying. Are you turning to God? My God. Are you turning? Are you turning to God for guidance and thanking him? You got to thank him for your blessings and struggles that makes you stronger in your weakness. My God. Romans 8:26 said, likewise, the Spirit helps us in our weakness. For we do not know what to pray for as we ought, but the Spirit intercedes for us with groaning too deep. Oh, my God, too deep for words. My God. Oh, my God. When you get into that and you know, you don't know what to do, you're still praying. You say, Lord, you got to help me. God, I just don't know right now. But you got to call on him. You got to call on Abba Father. You got to call on our Father who are in heaven. Hallowed be thy name. Thy kingdom come. Thy will be done on earth as it is in heaven. Give us this day our
our daily bread, my God, and forgive us our trespasses. Oh, my God, as we forgive those who trespass against us, and lead us not into temptation, but deliver us from evil. For thine is the kingdom and the power and the glory forever and ever. You got to keep praying. Oh, this is a season of prayer. You got to call on him. You got to call on him. You got to pray. You got to pray. You got to go in your secret closet. You got to pray. You got to pray. God is our only help. We got to look up. We got to look to the hills from which cometh our help. My God, my God, he is waiting on you. God is waiting on you. You got to rely on God. Oh, rely on God. Proverbs 18 and 10 said, the name of the Lord is a strong tower. The righteous man run into it and is safe. My God, my God. Isaiah 40, 29 said, he gives power to the faint and to him who has no might. He increases strength. Oh, my God, my God. That thorn is making you stronger. Oh, God, thank you. Thank you for your power. Thank you for your power. Let your power fall. Let your power fall. That thorn is pushing. But I thank you for your power. I thank you for your power. I thank you for your anointing. I thank you for your strength. I thank you, God, because I'm getting stronger. I thank you, God, because my faith is increasing. I thank you, God, for you holding me. I thank you, God. I thank you, you won't let me fall. When I get weak, I thank you, God. I thank you, God, for that thorn is making me. That thorn is taking me to another place. That thorn is taking me higher. That thorn is making me grow. My God, when I'm weak, God, I'm getting stronger. Oh, my God, when I'm weak, I'm strong. I'm strong in you because I can pray now. I can call on you now. I know all about you. I know all about you. My God, you are the beginning and the end. You are my strength. You are everything. You are the one I know that can help. You are the one. I thank you. I thank you. I thank you for everything. Thank you, God. Thank you, God, for your love. Thank you, God, for your peace. Thank you, God, for your joy. Thank you, God, for everything you have done up until this present time. I thank you, God, for holding on, for holding my hand. I thank you, God. I thank you for your love, God. Most of all, I thank you, God, for your son. My God, you are a great God. The stone is making me strong. It's making me depend on you, God. You are more, you little Sunday case. My God, you are more than enough. Oh, my God, I thank you, God. I thank you, I thank you, thank you, thank you, thank you, thank you, God. Oh, God, you are more than enough. Oh, God, I'm going to bless your holy name. I'm going to bless the Lord, oh, my soul, and all that is within me. I just want to bless you, Lord. Just want to thank you, Lord. Just want to look to you, God, because you're the only one. My God, I'm depending on you, God. I'm relying on you, God. Oh, that thorn, God. I know, God, in the end, God. Oh, God, I know I'm going to be benefited by the thorn pushing. It's pushing harder. It's pushing harder. It's pushing harder. It's pushing harder. My God, my God. Oh, God, thank you, God. Thank you. Oh, that's the way we feel sometimes, that thorn is there. It's just making us move this way and move that way. But we're trying to get away from those situations. We are trying to get away from those problems, but they won't go nowhere because they're right there. But God got your back. God is right there. He knows what he's doing. He knows all about you. My God, he is our on-time God. He is our on-time God. He may not come when you want him, but I want you to know he's an on-time God. My God, oh God, I thank you. God, I praise your holy name. Oh God, we thank you. We thank you. We thank you. We thank you. We thank you. We thank you, God, because the thorns are making us stronger. Ooh, in the Lord. My God. Oh, Father, we thank you. Oh, Heavenly Father, we thank you. Oh, God, thank you for everything. Thank you. Thank you. Thank you. As I put on
on the whole armor of God. Ooh, I'm putting on the whole armor. Heavenly Father, I am thankful for your mighty armor you have provided for me. I put on the full armor of God. The helmet of salvation. The breastplate of righteousness. The girdle of truth. The sandal of peace. The shield of faith which protects me from all fiery darts of the enemy. And I pick up the sword of the Spirit, which is the word of God, that I will use it against the forces of evil in my life. And I place on my feet the sandal of peace of the Lord Jesus Christ. I ask you, Lord, to be my God, and underneath your mighty wings, according to Psalm 91, I put on my armor, I put on my armor, and live and pray in complete dependence upon you. I pray in the Spirit at all times and on all occasions. I'm praying in Jesus' name. Oh, my God, my God. We are praying. We are praying. We are praying. God, we thank you, God. Oh, God, we are praying, God. Oh, we are suited up. We are suited up. We are suited up with the armor. Oh, my God, my God. Father, in the name of Jesus, I come praying for your people, God. Oh, God, we ask that you would go before each one, God. Oh, touch everybody, God. Touch your people right now, God. As we are praying, we are praying, we are praying, we are praying, God. Oh, God, I'm praying for your clergy, God. Oh, God, I ask you to anoint them this morning. I'm asking you right now in the name of Jesus. Give them a strong word. Oh, give them that word, God. And we thank you for them, God. Oh, God, do it. Do a new thing in their life, God. Oh, God, put your arms of protection around them and their families. Oh, it's in Jesus' name we are praying. In Jesus' name we are praying. Father, Father, stop by the hospital. Father, lay your hands on them, God. Let faith go before them. Oh, God, let them lean on you right now in the name of Jesus. Let your power fall as you walk through. Let your power move as you walk through. Lay on them this morning, God. Have your way. Have your way, God. Allow your will to be done in the mighty name, in the mighty name of Jesus. As you're stopping by the nursing home, enter in. Let your presence take over in the mighty name of Jesus. Somebody is calling your name. Somebody need a touch. Somebody just want to talk to you this morning. Somebody got that thorn. Oh, somebody that thorn. Somebody is weak and they want you to stop by them and make them stronger. Oh, God, do it, do it, do it, do it, do it this morning. Have your way as you're walking in. As you're walking in, you're walking all around. Oh, my God, my God. Oh, we are praying, we are praying, we are praying, we are praying as you stop by the homeless, God. Oh, God, be their shelter, God, and strong tower. You are the provider. You can do it, God. You can do it, God. You are the provider. Whatever they need, you are the provider. In Jesus' mighty name, in Jesus' name, as I'm praying, in Jesus' name, is in Jesus' name that this prayer get from the Son to you. It's in Jesus' name. It's in Jesus' name. Father, we ask that you stop by the jails, God. Oh, God, I ask you, Lord, to deliver them from all bitterness, resentment, and past memories that are keeping them from moving forward. Let them seek you the more and get a closer relationship. Oh, God, remove those thorns, God. Remove those thorns, God. Let them see, God, you, God. When they get weak, God, let them call on you. Let them know, God, that you can make them stronger in you. Let them know, God, as they read the word, God, in the mighty name of Jesus. Let them know, God, that you can change their hearts in the mighty name of Jesus. My God, my God. Oh, God, do it, do it, do it, do it. Oh, God, we ask you right now to touch the bereaved families. Send down your comforting angels. Oh, show your compassion as they go through the pain. Show fresh mercies every day. Oh,
show them fresh mercies, God. Oh, God, wrap your arms around them. Wrap your arms around them. Oh, God, you are the comforter. You know what each one needs. Oh, God, lay on them, God. Talk to them, God. Let them know you're right there. Let them know you'll never leave them. You say you will never forsake them. You've been there all the time, and you know what they're going through. My God, my God. Father, go before the principals, the teachers, our God, and the students, God. Oh, God, look on them, God. Those that are in school and some that are out for the summer, God. We ask you be with them, God. We ask that you find something for them to do, God. We ask that you put arms of protection around them, God. Oh, put a hedge around them, God. Put a hedge around them, God. In the mighty name of Jesus, cover them, cover them. Oh, God, we are praying for the principal. We are praying for our students, God. We are praying for their parents, God. Touch, God, touch right now. They need you right now. Somebody's calling your name in the mighty name of Jesus. Somebody got some thorns, God. Somebody got some thorns, God. Oh, move them, God, in the mighty name of Jesus. My God, my God. We are praying and we are praying. We are praying. We are praying for the president and administration. Oh, God, go before them, God. Oh, we lay it on the altar. We give it all to you in the mighty name of Jesus. My God, my God. Father, we are praying for the city, the country, and the round the world. My God, my God. Father, stop by WDVA. Touch everyone affiliated with it. Give them strength, God. Let them know how much, God, you love them, God. Oh, God, and encourage them, God. Oh, we encourage them, God. We encourage those that are delivering those messages, God, and those encouraging words, God. We encourage them to go forth with them, God. We encourage them, God, and let them know that we appreciate, God, everyone that goes in and come out, God. You bless them, God. You go with them, God. You do the work in them, God. Oh, God, have your way in each and every one, God. Oh, God, we're going to thank you for them in the mighty name of Jesus. My God, my God. Oh, God, we thank you. We thank you. We thank you.

0: the listeners, God. God, surround them with your love, God. Go before them, God. Let them know, God, that your presence, is right there, God. Oh, God, let them know they can call on you. Let them know, God, that they're all the Boshana, they're thorn, God. Oh, you can work it out, God. You are pushing them, God. You are making them higher, God. You are taking them to another place, God. You are doing something in them, God. They call on you. Let them call on you. Let them call on you, God. Right there in the mighty name of Jesus. You can fix that problem. You can do it. You are the healer, God. You are mighty, God. And we need you this morning. Have your way. Have your way. My God. My God. Nothing you can't do. Nothing is impossible with you. Because we are calling you. We are calling on you, God. And we thank you for doing it, God. We thank you for answering. We're going to claim victory. We are thwartable Shonda. We are claiming victory. My God, my God. When praises go up, blessings come down. When praises go up, blessings come down. When praises go up, blessings come down. My God, remember, thorns can make you stronger in the Lord. Follow the light. Follow the light with Elder Rosemary Bethay. In Jesus' name I do pray. Amen, amen, and amen.
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0: Matthew 4 and 4 reads, "Men shall not live by bread alone, but by every word that proceeds out of the mouth of God." 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
1: 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Let us exalt his name.
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You know, just the other day I had a talk with the Lord. And I was thanking him for all the things that he had done for me and how he had kept me. But even through all of that, I had to confess to him that I was still having problems. And I went in a little prayer and I was just, I said, Lord, I need to tell you something. And these are the words that I

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to quit singing. I wanted to give up on God. But how many of y'all know that sometime when we are not in our right mind, it ain't nobody but Satan trying to tell you that you are nothing. But how many of y'all here know that God will step in? I'm talking about somebody for real. Somebody here tonight that know that God will step in the sick room. How many of y'all been sick in here? Those of y'all that been sick, just get on your feet. Those that been sick in here today. How many of y'all, even in the midst of your sickness, can say, God was there with me every step of the way? We got single mothers out here. It's hard on them trying to just raise their children.

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1: Matthew 4:4 reads, men shall not live by bread alone, but by every word that proceeds out of the mouth of God. 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God's Word is a sure and stable foundation to sustain us in our daily walk in these uncharted times. 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I'll be sharing a Bible verse and brief exhortation on the Word of God to give encouragement, explanation, and enlightenment to strengthen and inspire you as we both journey through these perilous waters of life. Isaiah 40:8 says, the grass withereth, the flower fadeth, but the Word of our God shall stand forever. 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

0: 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God won't put no more on you. Let me say it again. God won't put no more on you. He knows what you're going through.
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2: So my God is standing by, always there when you need him. Amen. First giving honor to God the Father, his Son, our Savior Jesus Christ, in the presence of the Holy Spirit. Good morning. Once again, we'd like to thank our visitors for being here this morning. We'd like to thank Deacon Carter and Sister Carter. Good to see you. I'm back this morning. Amen. Amen. Amen. Good to see Brother Brim here this morning. God bless you. It's good to see you here today. We thank God for you. Amen. Amen. And all you presents, as been said, Deacon, trustees, choir, ushers, and of course you, because if it wasn't for you, the service wouldn't be what it has been and will be. Amen. For a few minutes, if you would, allow me and the ushers, you may take your seats if you like. We're going to the Gospel of Luke. We're going to chapter 4, verse 35. I think I told the sound room 40, but I think we'll do the complete, go to 41. Amen. Mark chapter 4, 35. I said Luke. Yeah. Well, I'm sorry, I meant Mark. Okay, amen. Mark 35. Through 41. Amen? Yeah, that's right. And we can read together if you like. And the same day when the eve was come, he said unto them, let us pass over unto the other side. And when they had spent away the multitude, they took him even as he was in the ship. And there was 37. And there rose a great storm of wind, and the waves beat into the ship so that it was now full. And he was in the hinder part of the ship, asleep on a pillow. And they awaked him and said unto him, Master, carest thou not that we perish? And he arose and rebuked the wind and said unto the sea, peace be still. And the wind ceased, and there was great calm. And he said unto them, why are ye so fearful? How is it that you have no faith? And they feared exceedingly, and said one to another, what manner of man is this, that even the wind and the sea obey? Thank you. You may be seated. Father God, as we come this morning, once again, we thank you. We thank you for your presence. Thank you for Jesus Christ, our Lord and Savior. Father, we thank you so much that he loved us so much that he died that we might have eternal life. And we're so thankful. We thank you now for this day that you've allowed us to come to this appointed place at this appointed time that we might stand before your people. We pray that you'll give me preaching, teaching power. Give me the words to say that will enhance us. Open the ears of the hearers, of those that need to hear this, Father, that it might somewhere and somehow be lifted up and drawn closer to thee. In the precious and noble name of Jesus Christ, we pray. Amen. Amen. Verse 41, he said, and they feared exceedingly and said one to another, what manner of man is this that even the wind and the sea obey? I said before a few minutes, we don't forget who Jesus is. Don't forget who Jesus is. Here we have the disciples. They were leaving. They were gone on the sea. And they got in the ship, and some was in the other little ships, scripture described. And as they did, they began to go across the sea, and all of a sudden there was a storm that approached them. And it kind of behooves me to try to understand and figure this out, because I realize that I've gotten to the point in my age that I'm putting it on anyway, that I forget a lot of things. And it seems the older I get, the more forgetful I get. I try to put it on things that I eat, looking at TV too much or reading too much. I put it on anything but getting old. But what kind of surprised me to a certain degree that I'm not the only one. As I talk to men, basically, from time to time, and I tell them sometimes I look like I have a forgetfulness. I could say something and want to say something, and I forget it before I say it. And sometimes I have to stop you. Wait a minute. Let me say what's on my mind now, because if you wait a few more minutes, it's gone. But listening and talking to other men, it appears that some of them have that same problem. I don't know if it's the atmosphere or what, but there's something about forgetfulness. But then I got a hunch she'll be 103 years old if she lived to see July the 4th. And look like her mind is just as crisp as it ever was. Anytime I try to remember some people that are going on and stuff like that, all I have to do is call her. And she can recall who they are. Sometimes it might take a second, because you got to register what I'm saying. Give her about 10, 15 seconds, she can pull it all back. Who was who did what, when, whatever I asked her. And it's good to know that there are individuals that God has blessed that their memories in such tact. Then I have another cousin live right down the street. She'll be 100. She's 103. Dexter Noah met her. She too, same way. Once I tell her, I might. She look at me and she know me. But then, all I tell her, I'm Blaine Carter. Oh, you Reggie, you. And then everything goes. She can remember all kind of things. And I'm amazed at the way their memories are. But from our scripture reading this morning, I'm kind of befuddled, if that's a word. Here are the disciples. Have been with Jesus for a little while now. They've seen all the miracles that he had performed. They've seen him. They was with him when he turned water into wine. They were with him when he healed the sick. They were with him when he fed 5,000 people with 2 fish and 5 loaves of bread. They've seen him touch people and their bodies were healed of leprosy. Amen. Everything they'd seen happening in this short span of time. And for whatever reason, it appears to me that they had forgotten who Jesus was. All because a storm had come up. And they asked, what manner of man is this? After all Jesus had done before them, Jesus had just said, let us pass over to the other side. Meaning that they were going to get on the ship and they were going to go from point A to point B. But the Bible said that there came a storm. Jesus was in the hinder part of the ship, relaxing, trying to get a little rest. The storm came up and the disciples was doing what Jesus had asked them to do. And the scripture said that they ran into a great storm came upon them. A storm that was unexpected. The storm that came upon them while they was doing exactly what Jesus had told them to do. And it would appear to me, after all that Jesus had done in their presence, that if Jesus had told them to go to the other side, that whatever may come or may come, that they should understand that if Jesus told them to go, that that's what was going to happen, that they were going to be able to go. Just I want to remind you this morning that the Holy Spirit and Jesus, they're not going to tell you anything to do that you can't do. Psalms 23 said, though I walk through the valleys in the shadows of death, I will fear no evil. How many times have you found yourself in a situation unexpectedly, a storm comes into your life? I'm sure some of you feel, maybe even right now, that you're in a storm. You might have a storm in your personal life. You might have a storm in your business. You might have a storm even in the house of God. Yes. Because storms come from all directions. Yes. As you've heard us say many times before, that there were three ways a storm come. You are in a storm, you're coming out of a storm, or you're headed into a storm. In other words, storms are always around us and ready to attack. Yes, sir. But there is no such thing as a trouble-free society. I don't care if you're rich, poor, how much money you got, and we see the rich and the famous, and it looks like they're living a life of luxury, but I guarantee you that there's trouble all around. Yes, sir. We don't live in a trouble-free society. And the disciples, it appears that they just couldn't remember all that Jesus had done. Myself, even I, my memory, like I just said, is... it's not like it used to be. I used to write a couple of notes down and go on with my sermon and preach on. But it got to the point that my thoughts would jump from one thing to another thing till I had to get an iPad in order to keep my thoughts in line. It makes no difference who or what your friends might say. It doesn't matter what your preacher might say. It really doesn't matter who your favorite artist might be. We're all going to have a life full of trouble. You don't have to go by what I said. Jesus said it himself. He said, in this world you're going to have trials and tribulations. He said, but be of good cheer. I have overcome the world. Psalms 27 reads, in a time of trouble, he shall hide us in his pavilion. Yeah. Psalms 46 says, God is our refuge and our strength and the very presence of help in the time of trouble. That's what we must realize, that he's always with us even in time of trouble. There's not even in the house of God. We don't live in a trouble-free church. Something is always brewing. Satan has a way of touching individuals to create chaos even in the house of God. Satan knows how to keep up a bunch of mess even in the house of God. I've told you many times, people have joined the church, and once they join the church, and let me tell you, things gonna go right, but you've left the world now, you've accepted Jesus Christ as your Lord and Savior. Just want to let you know that Satan is upset with you. He's angry because he lost one of his souls. He's gonna try to bring some discourse in your life, but stay on your knees and pray and do what you know what to do. Because Jesus is right there with you. Satan is mad now, and he not going to give up. He can't take your salvation, but he's going to try to make your walk with God as difficult as possible. Anytime you do things, something for God, if he have opportunity, that's his job. And he does his job very well. But you have somebody on your side who is much greater than he is. When storms are fierce enough, they will cause you to something and fear to override your faith. Jesus asked them, why are you so fearful? Where is your faith? Disciples were doing just exactly what Jesus had told them to do when they ran into the storm. Even if it's a personal storm, a storm in the church. And I've learned that people have said that they didn't have as much trouble out in the world as they have when they joined the house of God. And that's just to let you know that Satan is on his job and that he's going to do everything he can to make things, as I said, difficult for you. Just in case you haven't known, we're living in a country now that's full of trouble. We have the mass incarceration. We have health care problems. We have the wealth gap. We have a dismantling of the voting rights. Destruction of public education is on the rise and a disregard for black lives. There's trouble all around. There's storms that we're going to have to deal with where we thought we'd never have to deal with in our lives, because in the 50s and 60s we thought we had done what was necessary to ride out the storm that was before us. Just in case you haven't noticed that there's a huge storm and it might turn into a hurricane. But I stopped by this morning hopefully to encourage someone. Don't let the fierceness of the storm allow your fears to override your faith in God. The text teaches us that the disciples had forgotten the first thing. They had forgotten what Jesus said. He said, let's go to the other side. They had forgotten who Jesus was. And I believe in our life, oftentimes we too, as we stroll through life, sometimes because of things and the way we act, we oftentimes forget who Jesus is. Yes. You must realize that Jesus is the child, the Son of God. He's our brother and to all of us. He is our Lord and Savior. Yes. They had forgotten who Jesus was. Jesus is the one that will be with you through thick and thin. Isaiah said, when thou passest through the waters, I will be with thee, talking about Jesus. And through the rivers, he said, they shall not overflow thee. When thou walkest through the fire, they shall not burn, neither shall the flames kindle upon thee. Isaiah also said, no weapon formed against thee shall prosper. Don't forget what Psalm said. Psalm said, weeping may endure for a night, but joy is going to come in the morning. Don't forget what he said in Hebrews. He said that I'll never leave you nor forsake you. The next thing the believer forgets is when fear overcomes our faith is what the disciples were with Jesus. And that's what Jesus said, let us go to the other side. He said, let us go, meant that he and the disciples, all they was going to go together. Yes. Then they were all alone in the boat. They were with Jesus. Jesus was with them. When you have somebody with you, you know, it builds up your confidence. And that's what we as believers must understand, that Jesus is with us. Even when trouble and trials and the storms of life come, knowing that Jesus is with us should give us confidence to keep on keeping on. Makes no difference how hard or how the winds may blow. We should have the confidence to keep on keeping on. I can remember when a long time ago when I was just a lad, and you know how you kids in grade school, we get to fighting or doing whatever. And sometimes I would be a little shaky when something happened. I know I'm about to get in a tangle with somebody, and I might be a little shaky. But if I turn and I look and I see my brother standing 5 years old, I on the side. It built up my confidence. And I would turn to him, just like Andy said, the wind into a windmill. Because I had confidence that even if I was going to get myself whooped, that my brother wasn't going to let me get whooped for so much. But I had confidence that I would win the battle. And most of the time I did. Because that confidence would give you the assurance that you're just going to be all right. And that's the confidence that we as believers in Christ Jesus don't get in a physical fight. But what I'm saying, the confidence that when trouble and storms come, you should have the confidence that God is right there with you. If you're a child of God, when a storm comes, just always remember that he's with you. As I said, that you pass through the storm. Even the enslaved Africans that were in a storm in human bondage, that they were in slavery. They used to sing the song, "I'm so glad that trouble don't last always." Storm is something that you pass through. The storm is something that will pass over. Sometimes God don't calm the storm. Sometimes God just allow you to go through the storm that it might strengthen you. Sometimes the water would not be still because God has something he wants you to learn. Sometimes God will allow the believer to go through the storm so that you'll have a testimony to tell somebody that you know God is with you even in the times of storm. To build up your faith, to build up the faith of others. See what God can do. What he's done for me, he can do for you. Knowing that Jesus is standing with us, that should remove all our doubts and all our fears. That's what we must remember. Verse 40 says, "Why are you so fearful? Why is it that you have no faith?" Then 41 says that they feared exceedingly, and he said one to another, "What manner of man is this? That even the winds and the seas, they obey him." And that's all I want to leave with you today, as we realize that times are going to get tight sometimes, but we must not forget what Jesus said. They forgot who they were with. They forgot who Jesus was. They forgot that Jesus had all power in his hand. Verse 48 said they called him master. He was not only their master, he was the master of the earth. Jesus was the master of the sea. He was the master of the sky. He was a great creator. He said, "Let there be," and there was. And that's what we must understand, that the creator is much greater than the creation. John said, "Without him was nothing made." And that's what we must understand, that we

in Oak Grove with a demon in. I'm not saying that we have any, but I guarantee you somewhere along the line they've hitched a ride and came in here on somebody's shoulder. But if you come in the presence of Jesus, he can get you through anything. He can keep you in a right relationship with the Father. Why? Because you did not forget who Jesus was. He's the same Jesus who went to Simon Peter's mother and healed his mother-in-law. He's the one that on the day that he healed the man, that was filled with leper. The same Jesus who healed like a doctor man. The same Jesus, he taught like a teacher man. The same Jesus, he was like a grocery man. They didn't forget who Jesus was. Don't forget that the storms we are caught up in today, that Jesus is the same today, tomorrow, and yesterday. So don't forget who Jesus is. He's the same Jesus who made a trip back south with Harriet Tubman to free the enslaved freezer. That's who Jesus is. Don't forget who he is. He's the same Jesus who walked the dusty roads of Galilee, and then he walked with the martyrs in Montgomery, Alabama. The same Jesus who spoke on the seas, peace be still. The same Jesus who spoke out and healed the daughter of the Phoenician woman. He's the same Jesus who healed the Roman centurion soldiers. Then we must know that he's the same Jesus who spoke to demons and they tremble. The same Jesus who speaks today. The same Jesus who walks with us. The same Jesus who talked with us. The same Jesus said, and make us his own. I don't know what tomorrow is gonna be, but I know who's going to be there with you tomorrow. Don't forget who Jesus is. Between 42 generations, he came down, born in Bethlehem, raised up in Nazareth. Then he walked the streets of Jerusalem. He healed the sick and he raised the dead. That's who Jesus is. Jesus is the one that went to the cross and died that you and I can have eternal life. That's who Jesus is. Jesus is the one that picked me up and turned me around and planted my feet on the solid ground. That's who Jesus is. So this morning I can talk from experience that I know who Jesus is. He's the Son of the living God. He's the Savior of the world. He's the one that said, I am the great I am. He's the one that who you need in the time of a storm. He's the one that you need in the time of a trouble. I don't know, like I said, what tomorrow gonna bring. The way it looked like it might get a little dark, but we've been through trials and tribulations before. All it does is give Jesus another opportunity to show that he has all power in his hand. If you be like me, don't worry about what they say, but let them know that you know who Jesus is. You know that he's like a battle axe. You know that some call him the great I am. Some call him the Rose of Sharon. But I call him the Lord and Savior, Jesus Christ. So what I ask this evening, going through the storms of life, going through what we might have to go through for a stretch of time, but just remember that Jesus brought us through then. He'll bring us through now. Because he said he'd never leave us. He said he'd never forsake us. I don't care how bad things may get. Just trust in Jesus. Don't be like the disciples and get all scared. Just remember what our Bible has taught us. You see, they had a living experience and they should have known that Jesus was by their side. We won't stand in there beside him, but we had a written word. They didn't have the Holy Spirit living in them, but we had the Holy Spirit living in us. So we ought to be led by the Spirit of God. Even when things don't look so good, you know who Jesus is. If you didn't know who Jesus was, you wouldn't be here today. And I thank God each and every day, as I told you a few Sundays ago, as I look back at my life, and I don't want you to look at my life, look back at your life. And see how God has brought it. Look back at your life and see what Jesus has done. And all you can say is hallelujah. Because there are things that I knew I shouldn't have did. But I did anyway. And I'm here today.
And I'm not the only one who can look.

0: back and just said, thank you, Jesus. Thank you for all that you've done. So don't forget what he's done. Because you are a living testimony that what he's done for you. You haven't always looked nice on Sunday morning. There have been Sunday mornings you thought you didn't think no wise about coming to the house of God. But here you are. Just think, and I did the other day and I'm through. I went back and I started thinking about all the people that I know or did know that had gone on. And I'm still here. Not because of anything that I've done, but it's what Jesus did. And I'm sure many of you, not as much as me and not as much as the person beside you, can say the same thing. It's only because of God. And it's only because something inside of you that you're here today. Because Jesus wants to use you for a living witness, a living testimony that he is who he said he is. Yes. Yes. So give him thanks each and every day. And don't be like the disciples. When times come, sometimes people want to get up and run. But don't forget who Jesus is. He is your Lord. He's your Savior. He's the one that has kept you to this point in history. We should thank him every morning when we get up, in the good and in the bad. Whatever you do, don't ever forget who Jesus is. God bless you. Let us stand. As the choir give us a selection, we're going to open the doors of the church for anyone that don't know the Lord and the free pardon of your sin. If there's everyone on my left that don't know who Jesus is, we ask.
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0: Matthew 4:4 reads, "Men shall not live by bread alone, but by every word that proceeds out of the mouth of God." 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Isaiah 40:8 says, "The grass withereth, the flower fadeth, but the word of our God shall stand forever." 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

0: Do you or someone you know have a birthday or an anniversary coming up? 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The grand prize drawing is every Friday afternoon during the 2 o'clock hour, immediately following the grand prize drawing for birthday time. 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

0: Matthew 4:4 reads, "Men shall not live by bread alone, but by every word that proceeds out of the mouth of God." We're living in very troubling times and dealing with complex situations that are literally driving us to our knees in prayer. God's Word is a sure and stable foundation to sustain us in our daily walk in these uncharted times. 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I'll be sharing a Bible verse and brief exhortation on the Word of God to give encouragement, explanation, and enlightenment to strengthen and inspire you as we both journey through these perilous waters of life. Isaiah 40:8 says, "The grass withereth, the flower fadeth, but the word of our God shall stand forever." 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